0: time I heard that he knit you together in your mother's womb. It wasn't this random egg and sperm that came together that was meaningless and chaotic. It was God's hand was on me even before I appeared. And as those things came, they began to fill that dark place in my soul. But this was also there. It was like a war was going on inside of me because I felt the depth of that abandonment and that brokenness. But I was also hearing God's word and God's truth. And I guess the abandonment was like a stomach ulcer. Sometimes it was just oozing and not too painful, and other times it was bleeding, and it felt just like, I don't know if I can stand this pain.
1: In that context, though, you're in a good environment. You're in a Christian home. This is why Christians should be involved.
0: Yeah.
1: But even with all that, buckets of identity and love and trust, and you still had doubts, and you still
0: had
1: sense of shame, and I would imagine.
0: And I think if I could say one thing to the adoptive parents is that the issues are not yours, that you can pour so much love, pour scripture, pour everything you have into a child, but that child still has to struggle with that basic feeling of loss, that basic feeling of abandonment. And that's, parents, you need to release yourself from all that weight of, I haven't done enough, I haven't done it well enough, and just face the fact that your child has to go through that struggle.
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2: Thanks for listening to Focus on the Family. Let's resume now with the balance of today's programming. Jody, I think one of your adopted children struggled. It was a college story, I think, that you had in the book about ongoing abandonment issues, despite having a Christian foundation in the home. Tell us about that.
6: Yes. Our daughter was older when she was adopted, and she is a lovely child. She was an excellent student. We had a close relationship, or so I felt. And when it came time for her to go to college, our relationship started to struggle. And even each year around the time that she would leave for college, things would get very difficult. And it actually took her 3 years of college to admit to me one day on the drive there that every time we bring her to college, it was about 2 hours from our home. It makes me emotional to think that she went through this. She was worried that we would never come back and pick her up.
1: Yeah. Mm-hmm.
6: And the dorm actually reminded her of the orphanage that she grew up in. And because of some things that had happened to her in her childhood and experiences that she had had, it had deposited that fear of abandonment

0: in her soul. So while there was no evidence that we would ever just leave her there, that was a struggle that she had to overcome. And I was so grateful when she finally shared that with me so that we could make the extra effort to remind her, of course, we're coming back. This is when we're coming back. We will always come back for you. You know, Jesus said that to his disciples, I will not leave you as orphans. And there's a beautiful scripture in Psalm 27 that says, though my mother and father abandon me, the Lord will care for me. And I was already an adoptive mom when I heard that scripture. And I just thought, that is so magnificent. And that's what I need to be telling my children. No matter what they went through, no matter what any of us goes through, Jesus was always there. He was always there in those moments, even when we felt lost and abandoned.
1: Yeah, and it's such a normal thing to feel when you're abandoned, to feel abandoned.
0: Yeah.
1: I mean, that's completely normal and all those things that can happen.
0: Yeah. It's, but we're not really alone.
1: No, we're not, but it feels that way.
0: Yeah.
1: You know, so it's tough. And boy, just acknowledging that for that child and being able to talk that through.
0: Yes.
1: You know, this is probably why you're feeling that way, but we're going to be here for you. Yeah. Man, what a great message that had to be, and that sense of security that she had after that, even with lingering doubts, maybe they won't show up, right?
0: But it gets
1: lesser
0: and lesser.
1: Yeah. It's
0: part of her journey.
1: Lisa, let me ask you, as a birth mother, you dealt with a lot of emotional wounds. Tell us about your story and what happened for you.
2: Well, I became pregnant sort of in this era between maternity homes and a lot of young women keeping their babies. And so my parents did not know what to do, and they ended up putting me in foster care, which is sort of stunning. I think they had really no idea what they were doing, but they put me in foster care, and I was removed from everybody I knew and loved and moved from a small town to a big city.
1: Yeah.
2: And it was, I felt very, very deeply abandoned.
1: Well, let me just clarify that for the listener, the viewer. I mean, again, you're 17 and pregnant?
2: I was a little younger.
1: Okay. A teen pregnancy.
2: Yes.
1: And your parents got advice that the best option here would be to put you into foster care, which, you know, that just kind of is amazing when we think about it today. It was like, move the problem outside of your home. I mean, did you ever come back to reconcile that with your parents?
2: Yes, we have reconciled over the years. The Lord has done so much healing. And I think it took me a long time to realize that, honestly, I think they were trying to protect me.
1: Yeah, no,
2: you know, they were
1: that.
2: moving me far away from my boyfriend, for one.
1: Right.
2: Moving me out of our community and protecting themselves a little bit, too. You know, there was a lot of shame there.
1: Well, that's true. And you had the child and you put the child up for adoption?
2: Yes. Not because I wanted to.
1: Correct, yeah.
2: But because I had truly no other option. Even my foster mother was told she could not offer to help me.
1: Wow.
2: Yeah.
1: Under that banner of grief and loss, I mean, how did you cope with that decision? I mean, this is big.
2: It was very, very big. The only thing that got me through was the Lord. I was not a believer when I became pregnant, and I came to know Jesus. I kept hearing more about him. I kind of thought my foster mother and her friends were a little strange because they were really, really into Jesus, but I feel like the Lord captured me, you know? And it
1: didn't repulse you. You kind of leaned in.
2: No, I was, I think the Holy Spirit was preparing my heart,
1: no,
2: you know?
1: That's great.
2: But it wasn't until I was actually in labor and the most profoundly alone that I'd ever been in my life and so desperate. I was scared. I was in pain. My foster mother was sleeping. And I cried out to the Lord. And I just said, I can't do this alone. I feel like I was truly lost and then found. I felt the presence of the Lord with me. It was powerful. And it changed my life forever.
1: That's good.
2: Yeah, all eternity and future generations, you know. So I'm very, very grateful for God showing up so powerfully for me.
1: Yeah. So for that teen girl who's pregnant right now, she may be listening, may not, but her mom might be listening. What advice would you give both of them?
2: I would say if I were that mom, I would surround my daughter with so much love and so much support. Mm-hmm. No mother should be separated mm-hmm. from her baby out of desperation. No mother should be abandoned. So I think whenever possible, we help that young mom parent her baby. I always think to myself, you know, I lost my son because of my age and my youth. And you know what? I overcame that because I got older. I just needed some help right then yeah. to have been able to parent my son. But sometimes mm-hmm. circumstances don't allow that. And then I think in that case, we need to be prepared for the grief and be ready to support her through it.
1: Yeah. Again, a question I'm sure people are wanting me to ask mm-hmm. is, did you ever connect with your son?
2: Was I there? Did.
1: Tell us that, because that's important for our emotional
2: okay,
1: well-being
2: yes.
1: right here.
2: Well, he found me when he was 16.
1: Wow.
2: And we had, I would say, a fairly rocky reunion because he was young and his parents were not prepared for it. I wasn't quite prepared yet either. It was yeah. definitely the longing of my heart to know my son again. But he also didn't know his story. He had no idea why I had given him up for adoption. It was very healing for him to learn that I loved him so much and that I never, never forgot him. And it was also great for him to learn his heritage, you know? And so it was beautiful. He also reunited with his birth father.
1: Okay.
2: Yeah.
1: Betsy, in the book you share prayers for healing. What are the key parts of those prayers to heal a broken heart?
3: Well, there's repentance of what has gone wrong and how we've responded wrong. There is forgiveness, because so much forgiveness is needed, including forgiveness of ourselves. And there's also a place to just release the heaviness and the burdens that we've carried to the Lord. And so those are essential parts of the prayer.
1: You know, I think just generally for all three of you to give a perspective on this, there's all of this is gradation. And what I mean by that is some children will respond well with a light, loving touch that have come out of this situation. I feel like I was in that spot. I didn't really own my dad's bad decisions. I never felt like that was my fault, that he and my mom divorced. And, of course, my mom died when I was 9, my dad when I was 11. I ended up in foster care. Not a very good positive foster experience. But there was something in me that really put the blame in the right place. I never felt like I owned it as a child. And I just thank the Lord for that grace.
3: That's huge.
1: Right?
3: That's one of the most important things that can happen.
1: How does somebody, and this is the question, how does an adult in that child's life help them get there so that they're not feeling all the guilt and all the you know, sins of your fathers and that kind of thing? But what do you say? What do you do?
0: I think this is a central theme that all of us have come to in our journey, which is the most important thing we need to communicate in our families is an identity in Christ. You know, as an adoptive mom, I was very focused on am I doing enough to make sure my children feel their cultural identity, the identity of their birth family, letting them feel that connection, making sure they felt connected to our family, to their new family. But ultimately, Jim, at the end of the day, we've all come to realize it's that identity in Christ that is the central healing issue. And that's why all three of us, I think, are so focused in our respective ministries on this idea of healing. We've all gone through therapy. We've all read books. We've all listened to wonderful Focus on the Family materials and podcasts and all the fantastic things that you all provide. But in the end, it's being with Jesus, rooting our identity in Him, that is the most significant. And that's where the healing ultimately comes. That's the moment of healing.
1: Would you say that that can be like a progressive kind of thing? I mean, where you're getting healthier day by day.
0: Yes.
1: And then other people might have that experience where it just hits them, where it's a monumental moment. Is that a fair description?
0: Yes.
3: Could I bring in a monumental moment
1: Sure.
3: that I had? And I, of course, I was in the context of a Christian family. But when I was about 9, it was Easter, and we were in a little town, and we all went to the football field, and we had a Easter sunrise service. And I just asked my parents, would it be hard if I just walked home? Well, this was 1950, and it was safe to walk 3 blocks for a little child. And so they said, sure, honey, we'll, you know, oatmeal will be ready when you get back. And I was walking along, and all of a sudden, superimposed on the neighborhood scene was this picture of Jesus on the cross. And he looked at me with tears in his eyes and just said, I did this for you, and I love you so much. And I just had this overwhelming sense of belonging to him, and that he knew right where I was in my little neighborhood. And it just began to let me know that not only was I did I think that I was learning to know him, but that he already knew me. And the whole thing of being taught that he knew me from the foundation of the world just hit. And it's like it was a life-changing moment. And I felt received, I felt understood, I felt loved. I just felt like, Jesus, you're really there for me. And there's a lot I don't understand, there's a lot I struggle with, but you're there for me. And that was a turning point in my life.
1: Yeah, that is beautifully said. I think that's it. You know, the scripture says that he's a father to the fatherless.
3: That's right.
1: There's something about the Lord's heart for people in that spot.
3: Yeah, there really is.
1: You know, the
3: is.
1: Parents and the children. I mean, Lisa, I'm thinking of you. And, you know, just that teenager who's pregnant and scared. What do I do? Now I'm getting shipped off to a foster family to hide my thing, my sin. I mean, just powerful. But the Lord's in it all.
0: Yes, you know, and he wants to heal our hearts.
1: Yes. Absolutely.
0: And that's what's so central. I wore this necklace today. I had a similar experience. I was at my lowest point as an adoptive mom. And because of the brokenness and challenges with my children, and I found myself in a very dark, low place spiritually. And then one day I actually was in a very dark, low place physically. I was swimming under the water, and I was deep in the water. And in that moment, I just cried out to God. I said, Lord, you have to heal me. I cannot continue to live with my heart this broken. Either take me now, take me home with you, or heal me. And when the Lord was speaking through Ezekiel, he said, I will take your heart of stone and I will give you a heart of flesh. And in that moment, I felt the Lord reach toward me and heal my heart. And as I came up out of the water, I knew I was starting on a healing journey. So I had that moment, like you described, Jim, where, and like Betsy and Lisa have both described, that were the turning point. And when I came up out of the water, I encountered this lady who was selling these necklaces that she makes. And this is a stone heart, and it's covered with the tree of life. And there's no way that I could not believe that that was a wink from God. That he had taken my stone heart, but he was putting the tree of life over it, and that our family could thrive in the future.
1: Boy, that's beautiful.
0: And that we could bring fruit.
1: Yeah.
0: And so I was so excited when you said a key moment, because I still needed a lot of support. I still went through a lot of counseling. There was a lot that still needed to heal. But that was the moment where I realized helping people heal needs to be the central message of what we do.
1: Oh, that is so good. And unfortunately, we got to land here. But let's come back next time, continue the discussion, and learn more about loving these kids, loving these moms, and really doing what we need to do to be the body of Christ. Can we do that?
2: Yes.
1: All right, let's do it. This has been such a moving conversation, and I hope you've been encouraged today and that you feel empowered to pursue the healing that Christ offers for your entire family. And I'd recommend that you get a copy of the book, Healing for Every Heart in Adoption. You can get your copy from us here at Focus Canada. 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
6: Hi, this is Ben Lowell with Back to the Bible Canada and Dr. John Neufeld. Today we continue to revisit the series Rediscovering the Holy Spirit with Dr. John. So let's get started as we learn about the presence of the Spirit in the Old Testament as we look into Isaiah chapter 61, verses 1 to 3.
7: You like reading biographies? I sometimes do. I like them because they allow me to see life through someone else's eyes. They invite me to imagine someone's perspective and to live through the experiences they had and the decisions they made. But I like biographies for another reason. They invite me to a time period in the past, a world that once was but no longer exists. And they invite me into a culture that is often unlike my own. Reading good biographies invite me to re-examine my own life and allow me to ask whether my worldview is too small. What would it be like to read a biography of the Holy Spirit? Well, at the outset, it would be a very different kind of biography. Most biographies begin with the birth of the person in question and then describe the world that person knew. But since the Holy Spirit is God, there would be no time when the Holy Spirit was young, for He has always existed. And since He is a spirit, He has no body, and He exists at all places at all times. So we can't locate Him in just one place at one time. But that's just how a biography of the Holy Spirit might be different than a biography of a human being. But one of the similarities would be that the Holy Spirit really did interact with this world, and because of His presence, the world is a very different place. We first encounter the Holy Spirit in the very second verse of our Bible. There we're told that the Spirit of God was hovering over the face of the waters. But what was He up to? Many Bible teachers have noticed that the word for hovering is also used in Deuteronomy 32 verse 11, and there it's used of an eagle hovering over its nest, or the nest of its young, protecting the nest and preparing the nest. And so here we have an image of the Holy Spirit protecting the creation and preparing the creation for that which is to follow, namely the 6 days in which God speaks order onto a chaotic creation, a world that was yet formless and void. See, some of the Psalms speak of the work of the Holy Spirit in creation. Psalm 104 verse 30 says, "When you send forth your Spirit, they are created." That psalm speaks about the sun, the moon, and the earth, including the ground and the oceans, and then speaks about the animals that inhabit the ground and the seas. So that psalm speaks of the Holy Spirit giving life to all creatures. The interesting thing about the word Spirit is that the word can also be translated as breath. The Holy Spirit puts His breath into the mouth of all creatures that live. When God created man in His own image, Genesis 2 says that He breathed His breath, or in some fashion, His spirit into us. That in some way the Holy Spirit was especially involved in the uniqueness of our creation as human beings, as image bearers of God. Job 34, 14 and 15 says that if God should take back his spirit to himself, all flesh would perish together and man would immediately return to dust. Here we see that the Holy Spirit not only gives life, he sustains life. His hovering over the creation is what keeps all things alive. And by the way, if you'll allow me to jump way ahead of myself, I would like to show you here at this thought of the Holy Spirit giving life, how similar this role of giving life to all things is exactly like his role of giving eternal life to those of us who believe in Christ. Jesus said that we must be born again, and then said that to be born again is to be, in his words, born of the Spirit. Whenever there is new life, either in creation or in our salvation, this life, wherever you find it is birthed, is by the Holy Spirit. And so in our imaginary biography of the Holy Spirit, we would have to begin our account by saying that the Holy Spirit is essential to the life of all things. Without his hovering presence, no life would have begun, and if he stopped hovering, all life would end instantly. And that's why in Genesis 6:3 we read, "Then the Lord said, My spirit will not abide in man forever, for he is flesh. His days shall be 120 years. That passage seems to be saying that the Holy Spirit determines the length of every human being's lifespan. In ancient times, he gave long life, but now because of increased sin and rebellion, he shortens the life of everyone. And when he withdraws his presence, all die. And so we see that the Holy Spirit is basic to all life on earth. In some fashion, every living person has the Holy Spirit hovering over them. We might call this common grace. That's not to say that they've been born again, only that the Holy Spirit is striving with them, allowing them to draw breath and to live. That's quite a role for the Holy Spirit, but there's more. Let's go through our Old Testament and see how he's involved in the plan of God and in the individual lives of people. We soon become aware that not only is the Holy Spirit sustaining the lives of people, he actually equips people and provides them with ability to accomplish things. So, for instance, in Exodus 31, Moses calls two men, Oholiab and Bezalel, to put together the tabernacle that God has described. And then in Exodus 31, verse 3, God says, "I have filled him," that is, Bezalel, "with the Spirit of God, with ability and intelligence, with knowledge and craftsmanship." And so we learn that all the ability this man had came because the Holy Spirit was enabling him to build a tabernacle that would glorify God. Now, this testimony is not a one-time thing. In Numbers 27, verse 18, Moses is told of God's plan of succession. He says, "Take Joshua, the son of Nun, a man in whom is the Spirit of God, and lay your hand on him." The idea of laying on of hands was for the purpose of setting him aside as the next leader of Israel after Moses. And so the power to lead was a power that was given by the Holy Spirit. And when we come to the book of Judges, we find that many of the judges are given power to deliver Israel from the hand of their enemies because, we are told, the Holy Spirit came upon them. In the case of Samson, his great strength was never in his hair, as if his hair was somehow magical. In fact, his first sign of strength is recorded in Judges 14, verse 6, where it says, "Then the Spirit of the Lord rushed upon him, and although he had nothing in his hands, he tore a lion to pieces." Now, it's clear Samson didn't understand this. His own misunderstanding about the meaning of his long hair is a great example. His hair was supposed to be a symbol of his willingness to surrender his will to God. He was under what in the Old Testament was called a Nazirite vow. As a part of his vow to God, he was to consume no alcohol, touch no dead thing, and not shave his hair. Never once does the Bible even hint at the idea that the strength was in his hair. Instead, it repeatedly claims that his unusual strength came from the Holy Spirit. Now let's move forward to King David. 1 Samuel 16:13 tells us that when Samuel had anointed him to become king, and the Spirit of the Lord, it says, rushed upon David from that day forward. We know that the Holy Spirit gave him the ability to lead God's people and to defeat God's enemies. So let's move forward again. And notice how often the Holy Spirit protected Israel from her enemies. Isaiah 63, 11 and 12 says that during the time of Moses and the Exodus from Egypt, that God put his Holy Spirit in the midst of the Israelite community to protect them. In Haggai 2 verse 5, we're told, when Israel seemed so small and unprotected, Israel was told, "My spirit remains in your midst, fear not." All they needed to survive was the Holy Spirit. And so we have seen how the Holy Spirit was involved in the creation, how he was involved in the life of Israel by enabling people to have skills, conquer their enemies, give leadership, find safety, and have unusual power. But before we move on, there's one more aspect of the work of the Holy Spirit that's quite extraordinary. The events we're going to describe take place during the time of Moses. The burdens of his leadership are getting heavier, and he tells God that he cannot bear the burden of all this people alone. He needs help. God then responds by telling Moses to gather together 70 men who are elders who are to assist Moses in the work. And so Moses did as he was commanded, gathering 70 worthy men and putting them around the tabernacle. So let me read what happened next. Then the Lord came down in the cloud and spoke to him and took some of the spirit that was on him and put it on the 70 elders. And as soon as the spirit rested on them, they prophesied, but they did not continue doing it. Now, this phenomenon, the work of the Holy Spirit and prophecy, is related to a central work the Holy Spirit does. If you were here yesterday, you heard me say that one of the key works of the Holy Spirit is to draw attention to the Father and the Son. And here we see that the Holy Spirit causes the elders of Israel to speak in the name of God, to draw attention to God. See, the history of prophecy in the Old Testament is a history of the work of the Holy Spirit. You can see the Holy Spirit upon Elijah, the first great prophet. Ezekiel, the prophet, constantly testifies as to how the Holy Spirit dealt with him in his prophetic work. A key passage is taken from Isaiah 61, verse 1. Isaiah says, "The Spirit of the Lord God is upon me, because the Lord has anointed me to bring good news to the poor. He has sent me to bind up the brokenhearted, to proclaim liberty to the captives, and the opening of the prison to those who are bound." In other words, Isaiah says, the explanation of my ministry and the message I have as a prophet of God is because the Holy Spirit is upon me. Now, I have wanted to construct a biography of the Holy Spirit from the Old Testament so we could see him everywhere at work. He's providing life, protecting, strengthening, and he's the reason why people hear the word of God. He's raising up kings and gifting people with skill to do work that would glorify God. But was the Holy Spirit working inside these people? Let's tackle that important question when we come back.
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7: Now, given all this activity of the Holy Spirit in the Old Testament, you might ask, what kind of an experience did the Old Testament believers have with the Holy Spirit? Did the Holy Spirit actually indwell them or only rest on them or rush on them for a short period of time? In John 14:16-17, Jesus promises his followers the Holy Spirit. In that passage, he says, "I will ask the Father, and he will give you another helper to be with you forever, even the Spirit of truth, whom the world cannot receive because it neither sees him or knows him. You know him, for he dwells with you and will be in you." Now, from this, a great many Bible teachers have thought that the Holy Spirit actually only was with the Old Testament saints or came upon them for a short period of time, but that he did not dwell inside anyone until Pentecost. Furthermore, in John 7:39, Jesus says, "Now this he said about the Spirit, whom those who believe in him were to receive, for as of yet the Holy Spirit had not been given, because Jesus was not yet glorified." So again, it seems like Old Testament saints had not received the Holy Spirit, meaning he did not live inside them. But let's look at this one step at a time. What does the Old Testament say about the experience of the saints with the Holy Spirit? Well, in Numbers 27, verse 18, we are told that Joshua is a man in whom, it says, is the Spirit. And that phrase gets repeated of Joshua in Deuteronomy 34, verse 9. We've already noticed that in Exodus 31, verse 3, that Bezalel, the craftsman of the tabernacle, was filled with the Holy Spirit. In Ezekiel chapter 2, verse 2, Ezekiel testifies that the Spirit entered into me, he says. In Micah 3, verse 8, Micah the prophet testifies, but as for me, I am filled with power with the Spirit of the Lord. He indicates that he is filled with the Holy Spirit even as he is filled with power. And David, after he is caught in his sin and writes his plaintive psalm of confession, praise in Psalm 51, verse 11, cast me not away from your presence and take not your Holy Spirit from me. He prays this as if he knew and had the Holy Spirit as some kind of a permanent possession. But there are other times when the Holy Spirit only seems to rest upon people for a period of time. That's true of Samson when the Holy Spirit came upon him and gave him power. It's true of wicked King Saul when the Spirit came upon him and he involuntarily began to prophesy. But in both cases, these men were disobedient men and should not be taken as the standard for the experience of all godly saints. And yet there are a great many saints whom we are told that the Holy Spirit only rested upon. And this all presents us with a kind of conundrum. Clearly, when you come to the New Testament, Acts 2 presents us with a remarkable change in the activity of the Holy Spirit. But what is that change? And what experience did the Holy Spirit actually give Old Testament believers? Well, in order to answer that, I want to go to a very well-known passage from the book of Romans, yes, the New Testament. I'm reading from Romans 8, 5 to 8. For those who live according to the flesh set their minds on things of the flesh, but those who live according to the Spirit set their minds on the things of the Spirit. For to set the mind on the flesh is death, but to set the mind on the Spirit is life and peace. For the mind that is set on the flesh is hostile to God, for it does not submit to God's law. Indeed, it cannot. For those who are in the flesh cannot please God. From reading this passage, it becomes clear that there are only two ways to live, according to the flesh, which, because it is devoid of the Spirit, eventually leads to death. And the other way is to live according to the Spirit, which, because He is the author and the sustainer of life, leads to eternal life. Now let's skip a few verses. Let's read Romans 8:13. For if you live according to the flesh, you will die. But if by the Spirit you put to death the deeds of the body, you will live. If that's the case, it must have always been the case. Do you follow? It is not as if in the Old Testament someone could live according to the flesh and receive eternal life. Indeed, without the Holy Spirit, they would have been hostile to God. They would have refused to submit to God's law. The only way they could become pleasing to God, set their minds on things above, find God their source of joy, and willingly lived according to His precepts is, according to Romans 8, by the Holy Spirit. And that's precisely what the Old Testament shows us time and again. But where the New Testament is explicit, the Old Testament only hints at these matters. And yet we must ask the question, how can Genesis 5:22 possibly say that Enoch walked with God if he did not set his mind on the things of the Spirit? How could Abraham in Genesis 15, verse 6, believe God and it be counted to him as righteousness when the mindset on the flesh cannot believe God? Clearly, the Holy Spirit must have regenerated the heart of this man named Abraham. Yes, it is true that the Old Testament does not give us a complete doctrine of how the Holy Spirit interacts with people, but it does repeatedly tell us that the Holy Spirit was there in the lives of men and women who loved God. How else could they love God? But if all that's true, what could Jesus have meant when he said in John 7 that the Holy Spirit had not yet been given? Well, Jesus was a master in the Old Testament and knew the verses we have just read with a great deal more precision than we do. He was aware of those texts in which Old Testament saints claimed that they had the Holy Spirit in them. So what did Jesus mean? I think the answer is easier than we might think. Jesus knew that Pentecost would bring a greater, more powerful, and richer work of the Holy Spirit than had previously been known until then. In other words, after Pentecost, something new would begin. The Holy Spirit would come within them in a way that, in spite of the richness of the Spirit in the Old Testament saints, none of them had encountered the Spirit in the way in which he would be poured out after Pentecost. And that makes us wonder, what would that entail? And as we move through this series on the Holy Spirit, we will see that after Pentecost came a power to be witnesses to the gospel. Even though in the First Testament or the Old Testament, there are converts from the nations around Israel, this is but a trickle compared to the flood of people who would find God in the face of Christ through the power of the Holy Spirit in the New Testament. Furthermore, the power over indwelling sin would be stronger, as would the power over Satan and demonic forces. And as we will see, the Holy Spirit was about to pour out a series of spiritual gifts upon God's people that had not been known before. All of that means that our experience in the Holy Spirit is so much greater than what the Old Testament believers had ever imagined. But more than that, the Spirit would create a new people not like Israel had been, a mixture of ones who lived by faith and those who rejected the faith. Instead, a new community would be created in which they would all know the Lord from the least to the greatest. Interestingly enough, the Old Testament looked forward to that. Ezekiel the prophet promised that God had said, "I will put my Spirit within you and cause you to walk in my statutes and be careful to obey my rules." There is a promise of an age to come, the age of the Holy Spirit. And all of this would make us marvel at what we have inherited. Hebrews 11, which lists the Old Testament saints, says that they, through faith, conquered kingdoms, enforced justice, obtained promises, stopped the mouths of lions, quenched the power of fire, escaped the edge of the sword, were made strong out of weakness, became mighty in war, and put foreign armies to flight. All of this was done by the power of the Spirit. But what if we have received a greater portion than they? What then? Perhaps we need to rediscover the third person of the Trinity. I once read a story of a very wealthy entrepreneur who collected rare and expensive paintings. He read of one rare find in a magazine and instructed his buyer to find the painting and buy it. And there was a long search that went on, and finally the buyer came back and told this wealthy entrepreneur, "We finally found the painting. It's in one of your warehouses. You yourself bought this work years ago." You know, perhaps it's time for believers to understand what Christ has purchased for us. He has given us his Spirit. We already have the Holy Spirit. Let's find out what we have.
8: John, this is perhaps a message that people weren't assuming would take place as we look into the role of the Holy Spirit in the Old Testament. But can I ask you the question, did the Holy Spirit operate differently in people's lives in the Old Testament than perhaps now?
7: I think the answer really is this yes and no. I mean, no in the sense that the Holy Spirit worked in the lives of Old Testament individuals and brought them to salvation. I mean, how else would we explain Abraham's faith or David's faith or the faith of the great men and women of the Bible in the era before the coming of Christ? So I want to say, yes, the Holy Spirit worked in a very similar way then. But at the same time, I'm going to say that, and I'll mention this more as we carry on in this series, but the Holy Spirit works in a powerfully different way now that Christ has come. So it's the same Holy Spirit bringing the same salvation, yet something has been added to his work that was not there before. Now, I want to add to that something that, you know, I brought out before, but if you read something like Psalm 119 or even Psalm 19, I mean, you get this feeling that, you know, how I love your law, and this attraction that Old Testament saints had for the law of God, for the word of God, doing the work of God. All of that comes from the Holy Spirit who's given them that love for the law of God. I guess what I'm saying in practical terms is I'm talking about regeneration. Regeneration is the awakening of the heart to find God and his ways to be abundantly attractive. Until the heart is awakened or given new life, none of that's possible. So clearly, that was the experience of Old Testament saints.
8: Thanks so much, John. Return with us again tomorrow for more of Back to the Bible Canada, leading you forward in your walk with Jesus every day. At Back to the Bible Canada, our goal isn't simply to grow your knowledge of the Bible.
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10: It is the eighth greatest fear among humans, or so I'm told, aviatophobia, fear of flying. As one who takes to the skies more than I ever wanted to, I know a little about this fear. In the sky, I fear chipping my teeth on airline pudding, and turbulence violent enough to churn butter. Airlines have lost my luggage, kept me waiting and waiting, and acquainted me with a humor-free zone called customs where jokes are not always appreciated. Maybe that's why I love flight attendants who don't take themselves too seriously. Now, you do want more than humor in an airline. Safety is nice, but there's no mystery why airlines who employ humor have become so successful. My daughter and I were bumping along on a flight recently when an attendant came across the speakers with the following, "Ladies and gentlemen, we do feature a smoking section on this flight. If you must smoke, please contact a member of the flight crew and we will escort you to the wing of the airplane." Here are a few other favorites from pilots and airline attendants using humor to make a long and sometimes turbulent flight a little more bearable. "Welcome aboard Southwest Airlines. To operate your seatbelt, insert the metal tab into the buckle and pull tight. It works just like every other seatbelt, and if you don't know how to operate one, you probably shouldn't be out in public unsupervised." "As we prepare for takeoff today, please make sure your tray tables and seatbacks are fully upright in their most uncomfortable position." "Folks, we have reached our cruising altitude now, so I am going to switch the seatbelt sign off. Feel free to move about as you wish, but please stay inside the airplane. It's a bit cold outside, and when you walk on the wings, it affects the flight pattern." "Any person caught smoking in the lavatories will be asked to leave the plane immediately." "As you exit the plane, please make sure to gather all of your belongings. Anything left behind will be distributed evenly among the flight attendants. Please do not leave children or spouses." "We'd like to thank you folks for flying with us today. The next time you get the insane urge to go blasting through the skies in a pressurized metal tube, we hope you'll think of us." It's always a pleasant surprise when we encounter humor and warmth in a cold world where we are often treated with indifference. A laugh is the shortest distance between strangers, whether that be a flight attendant, grocery store clerk, or that guy on the sidewalk. What kind of stranger are you? Proverbs 12:25 says, "Anxiety weighs down the heart, but a kind word cheers it up." Words, we say, have the potential to brighten someone's day or bring them down. I believe that followers of Jesus should be contagiously joyful. And not all the time. We struggle too. But tell me one good reason forgiven, heaven-bound people shouldn't be known for our joy. We can start by helping at least one complete stranger smile, or maybe even laugh today. If they ask us what we're on, we can tell them it's not the medication. It's the joy that comes from knowing Jesus, the one who would rather die than live without us. So go ahead, be a holy goofball today. And if you happen to board an aircraft, ask the flight attendant if you can make an announcement. Tell them to tune in to Laugh Again, of course, and then say, "So I tried to pack me in a small suitcase, but I could hardly contain myself." Okay, on second thought, maybe give them my book, Laugh Like a Kid Again, or just be kind. That may be a big enough surprise all by itself.
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One night, a sleepy little boy knelt beside my bed. 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
6: For Golden West Broadcasting, I am Tara Garcia, and we are down to our final hour live on location down here at the Lyric Theater until 7 o'clock tonight with your next chance to grab your 50-50 for change tickets in support of the Lyric Theater and their Restore the Roar capital campaign to restore the facade at the front of the building. You know, the Lyric Theater is such an integral part of the community here in Swift Current, the arts community, everything that they run from open stages to their puzzle night, to the performances, to the plays that they have. It is such a mainstay here in the city, and we want to help them restore the facade here at the front of the building. And you can do that by grabbing yourself a 50-50 for change ticket, and you could walk away a big winner as well. That pot could be going all the way up to $80,000, which means someone could be walking away with up to $40,000 when we do that grand prize draw coming up on October the 9th. So make sure you come on down, grab your tickets. If you can't get here by 7 p.m. You can find us at any of our live action broadcasts, or come on down to the Lyric anytime during their office hours or during their events to grab your tickets then.
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A warm welcome to our program, Prophecy for Today, where we study biblical prophecy and its application to our daily life. It's a wonderful day to worship God. I'm William Steves. Let's pray. Dear Heavenly Father, I rejoice today in your wonderful salvation. It's a thing that's hard to understand, how the God of infinity could condescend to care for someone as small as me. And that was when I was a rebel and an enemy of the righteousness of God. Nevertheless, you loved me. You sent your own Son to die for me. And Lord, I thank you for your wonderful mercy. May you be glorified as the great Redeemer, and may many more souls be added to the throng of your worshipers. Because it is in the name of Jesus Christ, my Savior, I pray. Amen.

0: end.
1: Maranatha, friends. The Lord is coming. Today's letter comes from Pennsylvania. Our listener writes, "Thank you for the Gospel Standard. I read every bit, and I always try to pass it on to others as well. We rejoice that our publication is able to be a blessing to you. I trust that, by God's grace, it will continue to bless you and your friends." Malachi 2:17. "Ye have wearied the Lord with your words. Yet ye say, wherein have we wearied him? When ye say, everyone that doeth evil is good in the sight of the Lord, and he delighteth in them. Or, where is the God of judgment?" Scripture teaches that God is wearied by a contention that is altogether too common today. The claim that evil is good, or good is evil. This is a hallmark of our society. We live in a culture that celebrates all form of perversion. It enables and enjoys addiction. It glories in wickedness. On the other hand, our culture spits on the cross of Christ. It mocks the gospel. It laughs at the call to holiness. As believers, we must be exceedingly careful that we do not begin to conform to a world that hates God. We must instead be transformed by the renewing of our minds, so we can prove what is that good and acceptable and perfect will of God. You are listening to Prophecy for Today. I'm William Steves. The September edition of the Gospel Standard is available upon request. We here at the People's Gospel Hour would be blessed to hear from you. 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And our United States address is the People's Gospel Hour, Post Office Box 55862, Boston, Massachusetts, 02205.

0: And now, the familiar voice of Pastor Perry F. Rockwood, who is at home with the Lord.
1: Shall we pray? Eternal and everlasting Father, we bow before Thee at this moment because we are a people of great need. We know that except the Lord build the house, they labor in vain that build it. Oh, today minister through the power of the Holy Ghost that men and women lost might see their sin need and their Savior who died for them in the cross, even the Lord Jesus Christ, undertake for our broadcast needs. Bless those who are sick and aged and sorrowing. In Jesus' name, amen. We claim for the Bible that it is a supernatural book. To support this claim, there are many infallible proofs. Chief among these is its prophetic character. There are at least 325 distinct prophecies clearly made. Of these, not less than half have already been fulfilled. Others can be discerned as being in the process of fulfillment. The remainder are reserved for future realization, but they can be anticipated in their certainty. The predictive quality of the Scriptures is reliable. Prophecy is a wide scheme. There is no real interest that affects life and destiny which is not covered. Redemption, the true church, the false church, the world, nations, Israel, world policies of war, misrule, secular evil, the domination of unregenerated man, Satan, angels, lawlessness, certain figures in the divine economy, Christ's judgment and justice, and reality and certainty of heaven, the resurrection of the body, the triumph of God's kingdom, all these and more are the concern of prophecy. By prophecy is meant that imperfect antecedence a person, an event, a condition, a succession of events, a judgment, or a series of judgments, the innovation of an era, or the opening of a new age, a supernatural work, or a temporal process with eternal consequences are predicted in such a manner as to require fulfillment in detail in order to meet the test of accuracy and forecast and their claim to be the revelation of Almighty God. Now this is the claim of the Bible. Let me read. We also have a more sure word of prophecy. Whereunto ye do well that ye take heed, as unto a light that shineth in a dark place, until the day dawn and the day star arise in your hearts, knowing this, that no prophecy is of the Scripture of any private interpretation. For the prophecy came not in old time by the will of man, but holy men of God spake as they were moved by the Holy Ghost. 2 Peter 1, verse 19, 20, and 21. No other book has ever been written that could lay claim to accuracy in prophecy. The Bible forecasts and foretells events in such manner and kind as the human mind, left to its own unaided powers, is incapable of doing. Further, the prophecy is given as the communication of God, and it comes to us with His authority. For instance, such are the many prophecies concerning our Lord Jesus Christ. He was prophesied to be born, a descendant of Abraham, of the seed of Jacob, of the house of Judah, of the family of David, in the town of Bethlehem, and of a virgin. That he was to suffer humiliation, suffer rejection, suffer death, bear the sins of many, conquer death, rise from the dead, ascend into heaven. It was prophesied that Jesus Christ, that he would do the will of God perfectly. Psalm 46, sacrifice and offering thou didst not desire. Mine ears hast thou not opened, burnt offering and sin offering hast thou not required. Then said I, lo, I come. In the volume of the book it is written of me, I delight to do thy will, O my God, yea, thy laws within my heart. Furthermore, he is prophesied to complete the church, finish the salvation of the redeemed, judge the nations, judge the world. And certainly, salvation is a prophetic faith. Every Christian is a prophetic being. The Christian life and destiny cannot otherwise be understood. For instance, every one of us know when we're saved that we are chosen in Him before the foundation of the world, that we should be holy and without blame before Him in love. Ephesians 1:4. Yes, the atoning or reconciling work of Christ was also decided in the beginning. He is the Lamb slain from the foundation of the world. Paul puts it in Ephesians 1:7 this way, in whom we have redemption through his blood, the forgiveness of sins according to the riches of his grace. The bloodshed at the gate of Eden was a prophecy of the cross of Christ. The offering up of Isaac by Abraham, by which sacrifice he was delivered by a ram provided by the Lord, was a prophecy of Christ's substitutionary death on the cross. Praise God. Yes, the Passover lamb, offered in Exodus 12 in the night the children of Israel were delivered from Egypt, was a prophecy of the delivering power of the cross of Christ. All the offerings of sheep, lambs, heifers, doves, and goats were prophetic symbols. None of them were sacrificial in themselves, but they pointed to the Lamb of God who takes away the sin of the world. The ordinance of the Day of Atonement, established according to God's directive to Israel, was a prophecy of the atoning, reconciling work of the cross of Christ. The harlot's red cord let down the wall of Jericho is likewise a symbolic prophecy of salvation. Yes, and we could go through many more of the Old Testament sacrifices, and we can see Christ, who was sacrificed on our behalf on Calvary's cross. He died for you, and he died for me, shedding his precious blood for the forgiveness of your sins. And if you're not saved, I trust you'll come today and receive him into your heart by faith. We'd love to hear from you. This broadcast is sponsored by the People's Gospel Hour, Halifax, Nova Scotia, Canada, B3J3A1. Our United States address, the People's Gospel Hour, Box 55862, Boston, Massachusetts, 02205. Now, until the same time tomorrow, the Lord willing, Pastor Perry F. Rockwood, may the Lord bless you and make you a blessing.

A warm welcome to our program, Prophecy for Today, where we study biblical prophecy and its application to our daily life. It's a wonderful day to worship God. I'm William Steves. Let's pray. Dear Heavenly Father, I rejoice today in your wonderful salvation. It's a thing that's hard to understand, how the God of infinity could condescend to care for someone as small as me. And that was when I was a rebel and an enemy of the righteousness of God. Nevertheless, you loved me. You sent your own Son to die for me. And Lord, I thank you for your wonderful mercy. May you be glorified as the great Redeemer, and may many more souls be added to the throng of your worshipers. Because it is in the name of Jesus Christ, my Savior, I pray.

Maranatha, friends, the Lord is coming. Today's letter comes from Kenya. Our listener writes, "May the living God grant you a lasting grace to keep getting on the air. Prophecy for Today is doing a wonderful work of reaching lost souls with the good news of grace." Thank you, listener. Keep praying the Lord gives us new radio stations as we seek to share the word across the world. Malachi 2:17. "Ye have wearied the Lord with your words. Yet ye say, wherein have we wearied him? When ye say, everyone that doeth evil is good in the sight of the Lord, and he delighteth in them. Or, where is the God of judgment?" Scripture teaches that God is wearied by a contention that is altogether too common today. The claim that evil is good, or good is evil. This is a hallmark of our society. We live in a culture that celebrates all form of perversion. It enables and enjoys addiction. It glories in wickedness. On the other hand, our culture spits on the cross of Christ. It mocks the gospel. It laughs at the call to holiness. As believers, we must be exceedingly careful that we do not begin to conform to a world that hates God. We must instead be transformed by the renewing of our minds so we can prove what is that good and acceptable and perfect will of God. You are listening to Prophecy for Today. I'm William Steves. The September edition of the Gospel Standard is available upon request. We here at the People's Gospel Hour would be blessed to hear from you. 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And our United States address is the People's Gospel Hour, Post Office Box 55862, Boston, Massachusetts, 02205.

0: And now, the familiar voice of Pastor Perry F. Rockwood, who is at home with the Lord.
1: Shall we pray? Heavenly Father, in the name of our Lord Jesus, we bow before Thee today and rejoice in Thy love. Rejoice in Thy power through the Spirit. Rejoice in Thy presence with us. Lo, I am with you always. Rejoice in the blessed hope which is ours, that one day we're going to be with Thee. But Father, there are many today listening who are not saved. I pray for them. I pray for the homes of the nation today, so many in great need. I pray today, Father, for young people. And I pray for those who are sick and aged and sorrowing and lonely. In Jesus' name, amen. I'm going to ask you a question. What is the Christian faith? I believe it is a great body of revealed truth. Christianity is a doctrinal religion. By doctrine is meant teaching. Christianity is an interpretation, not merely of sin and salvation, but of creation and its purpose, the history of mankind and the destinies of men and nations, the laws of righteousness and systems of ethics and human attitudes before the standard of Almighty God. Christianity concerns the past, the present, and the future. Its head is the incarnate Son of God, who is the same yesterday and today and forever, Hebrews 13:8. A Christian is one whose faith compels him to be visionary and to look to the future. Like Abraham, we look for a city which hath foundations, whose builder and maker is God, Hebrews 11:10. There's not one major doctrine or teaching which does not consummate in the future. Paul said by inspiration, Romans 8:24, we are saved by hope, but hope that is seen is not hope. For what a man seeth, why doth he yet hope for? But if we hope for that we see not, then do we with patience wait for it. With so much higher education devoted to anti-Christian theories, doctrine, as it is traditionally understood in the Christian sense, has fallen into disfavor in pulpit and pew. Ministers and laymen in large numbers no longer revere the great Christian themes. Churches languish in the powerlessness of the decline of knowledge of the intellectual content of the Christian faith. Now, I am not speaking of initial faith by which the Spirit of God came to convict you of your sins and persuade you to accept Christ as your Savior. I am speaking of the faith, which is referred to in Jude as being once for all delivered unto the saints. There is the faith that saves, and then there is the faith. What is it? Ask that question today in many churches, and you'll be surprised at the diversity of answers. Ought that to be? After all, our faith is a literate faith. It is the faith in a book. Let them call it bibliolatry if they want. I will have all that I can get of it. Our faith is in a book, and in the infallible book, inspired book, and preserved book, the King James Version. And our Christian libraries are built upon that book. Remember, we are a literate people. What do our missionaries do when they go abroad and win the lost to Christ? But first of all, translate the Bible into their own language. If they do not have a written language, they create one. Missionaries have created more alphabets and dictionaries and translations of the Bible than any other group. As representing us, they are a literate people. We are expected to be intellectual. Let no man be able to say that we are ignorant in relation to spiritual things. The reason we have Sunday schools and endless preaching and teaching and prayer meeting and Bible studies is to get people to do work on an intellectual nature so that they may have the mind of Christ. It is impossible to read the Bible without thinking. It is a book that makes one think, and then after thinking, to obey. It is my conviction that had Christian doctrine been carried forward to its consummation, there would not have been this present process of compromise today. A return to the prophetical treatment of Christian doctrine is essential to a revival of human interest in doctrine. There's not one such doctrine which does not consummate in fulfilled prophecy. The Scriptures uniformly lead the Bible student forward to this consummation. In fact, it may be said that the doctrines cannot be adequately comprehended apart from prophecy. The epistles were always doctrinal before being practical, and the doctrines are uniformly carried on to their glorious completion. Jesus likewise never stopped short of the ultimate, but kept his eyes fixed on the end. He said in John 1:51, "Hereafter ye shall see heaven open, and the angels of God ascending and descending upon the Son of Man." Just by way of illustration, let us look at a doctrine. It is the doctrine of sonship. The accepted idea in a great many circles today is that of universalism. Now they teach, of course, the universal fatherhood of God and the brotherhood of man. And there's no such teaching in the Bible. Divine sonship, that is, the sonship of Christian adoption, is not a matter of relationship, but one of position. It is conferred. It is a position granted. There's no evidence that all men are born sons of God. What is the revelation? First, that a sinner who is not positionized as a son of God does receive such privilege and grace by believing in and accepting Jesus Christ as personal Savior and Lord. John 1:12, "But as many as received him, to them gave he power to become the sons of God, even to them that believe in his name, which were born not of blood, nor of the will of the flesh, nor of the will of man, but of God." That's right. And then, after being adopted into the family of God, we are to grow in grace and in the knowledge of our Lord Jesus Christ. And we can't grow in the knowledge of the Lord Jesus Christ without thinking of prophecy. And how wonderful it is that everything is tied in together. And we do rejoice today that God's word is truth, and God himself is true, and every man a liar. How wonderful it is to submit ourselves to the claims of the Lord Jesus Christ, that he might be able to work through us for his glory. I trust the message is a blessing. This broadcast is sponsored by the People's Gospel Hour, Halifax, Nova Scotia, Canada, B3J3A1. 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
2: Your Heavenly Father loves you so much. The only thing He will ever give you is something good. You may not think it's good. I may not think it's good. Do you realize that some things that are good from His point of view are very painful to us? I've gotten some things that He must have thought was good. I thought, Lord, are you sure you saw that right? It's so painful. It hurts. And yet, you know what? When you turn and look back, you think, thank you, Father. That was exactly what I needed. That was a good act on your part. You were looking out for me. I couldn't see it the way you saw it, but you could see ahead of time. Now you knew, and you know that when I look back, I'm going to agree with you. Here's what He promises. The Father will only give you what is good.
1: For help and hope from God's Word, go to intouchcanada.org.
2: What is it that drives the person with the gift of exhortation? Above everything else, they desire to see other people grow in their spiritual life. So that whatever they're doing, whether they're serving this person or whether they are giving here, whatever it might be, the underlying motivation of all of that is their desire to see people grow spiritually and become the person God wants them to be and to be able to accomplish the things that God wants them to accomplish.
3: Is something troubling you today? Do you need a word of encouragement? Then you could use a visit from someone with the gift of exhortation. Today's edition of In Touch, the teaching ministry of Dr. Charles Stanley, tells us about those whom God has equipped to be our encouragers. Our series, Living in the Power of the Holy Spirit, continues.
2: One of the essentials of the Christian life is that you and I grow. The scripture says that we are to desire the sincere milk of the Word, that we may grow thereby. And so He has enabled us to grow, He desires that we grow, and He's equipped us to grow. And part of what's involved in all of that are His spiritual gifts. That is, He has gifts and manifestations of those gifts, how they're expressed, and He also has different ministries for us. And the scripture tells us that the whole body of Christ needs the whole span of all of those gifts. Now, there are three primary divisions of scripture that talk about the gifts, and one of them is in 1 Corinthians 12 that people understand primarily. And then, of course, there is the ministry gifts that Paul mentions in Ephesians chapter 4. And then, of course, there is his chapter in Romans chapter 12, where he talks about the motivational gifts. And he names them there. Now, you say, well, what is a motivational gift? Well, a motivational gift is that gift which is the drive within us. That is, that we are wired a certain way that God has wired us in order to help meet a particular need or facet of the body of Christ. And in 1 Peter chapter 4, for example, and we read this every week on purpose because he makes it very, very clear what this is all about. He says, as each one of us has received a special gift, one of these motivational gifts. You may be gifted to do many things, and we've talked about the difference between a talent and a gift. We're talking about these spiritual gifts given to you at salvation. He says, each one has received a special gift, employ it. Put it to work for what reason? Serving one another as good stewards of the manifold grace of God. The manifold grace of God, the various expressions of God's grace in our life from salvation, all the rest. And so he says the reason he gives us these spiritual gifts is that you and I are to serve one another in the body of Christ. And he says in the next verse, we're to do it. He says, we're to do it how? We're to do it in the strength of Almighty God. So God has gifted you as a believer, and he intends for you to exercise that gift. It's the underlying motivation for what you do. So we come to the gift of exhortation. And what are the characteristics? Well, one of the primary characteristics of the gift of exhortation is this, and that is that person is motivated to urge people to listen, full spiritual growth. What is it that drives the person with the gift of exhortation? Above everything else, they desire to see other people grow in their spiritual life so that whatever they're doing, whether they're serving this person or whether they are giving here, whatever it might be, the underlying motivation of all of that is their desire to see people grow spiritually. And in each one of these gifts, there's some biblical character that best describes them. In prophecy, it was Peter. In service, it was Timothy. In teaching, it was Luke. And now in exhortation, who do you think would be the best example of exhortation in the Bible? Who would it be? Paul, absolutely. Because all the way through his epistles, you will hear him saying things. And what he's really saying in essence, he is encouraging people to grow in their Christian life. And here's what he says, for example, just one verse in Colossians chapter 1, verse 28. He says, "We proclaim him," that is Christ, "admonishing every man and teaching every man with all wisdom, so that we may present every man complete in Christ," that is mature. And so verse after verse, scripture after scripture, chapter after chapter, epistle after epistle, what is he doing? He is encouraging us to live a godly life and to walk in that life and to grow up in a Christian life and to be spiritually mature believers, because that's the will of God for all of us. And so what is he saying? We are all saved, born again, the Bible says, and we're little children, so we must grow. Many people are satisfied, it seems, that they just want to be sure that they're saved and they get into heaven, so they want to get inside the salvation door and have somebody have God lock the door in, then they want to just sort of live casually. No, because it is the will of God that you and I grow up. And the gift of exhortation is committed to doing what? The person they're able to influence, the person they're able to speak to, they're always going to have this innermost drive. Whatever they're saying, whatever they're doing, whatever the relationship is, to help that other person grow up spiritually and become the person God wants them to be and to be able to accomplish the things that God wants them to accomplish. And so when you think about that, you think about the fact that because they have that gift, they're able to visualize for somebody else. They can visualize so accurately about what their possibilities are, what their potential is, and how God can work in their life. And so that is what drives them above everything else. Now, it would be wonderful if every parent had that gift. If every parent was so committed to living before their children and to admonishing them and to encourage them to live a godly life, and to grow up as a Christian by the time that, not by the time they're 40, but by the time they're 13, 14, 15, 16, they're on their way to spiritual maturity. And yet oftentimes parents want to wait till they become teenagers or become 21 years of age or whatever it might be. Listen, spiritual growth begins the moment you're saved, and the more help you have and the more instruction you have and the more good exhortation you have, what happens is you grow stronger more quickly. The second characteristic is simply this, and that is the ability to see root problems in people. That is, a person who has a gift of exhortation is able to quickly go to the root of the cause of the problem in that person's life. Sometimes it's pride. Sometimes it's selfishness. Sometimes it's insecurity. Sometimes it's fear. Sometimes it's control, whatever it might be. All of us have those root issues in our life that need to be dealt with. Now, as long as you're willing to deal with them, God will expose them and he'll take care of it, if you're willing. If you keep denying that you have a root problem and you just want to talk about it, you don't want to deal with it, and you say, well, that's not true of me, then what happens is you don't ever deal with the root cause of the problem until you're willing to face the fact that you have one. And so the exhorter, he especially or she wants to get to the root of the problem, and they have a very discerning spirit to be able to discern what

By steps of action, I mean what they'll do is say, okay, here's the root issue in your life we want to deal with. Now, the first thing you need to do, step one. Then they'll say, then step two. Or they may say, here's step one. Now, when we talk about that for a while and we work on that, then we come back to step two. Somebody says, well, now, I don't believe in all those steps. Well, I'm here to tell you, the only way you got here this morning is step by step. You got out of the bed, step one. And so the truth is, in our thinking, in our process of how we process ideas, we go by steps. And so what I want you to see is this. There are precise steps in any situation, and the same thing is true in our spiritual life. And what happens here is simply this. The gift of exhortation is very precise in giving steps. That is, if you will take this step, if you'll take that step, and they're willing to get involved in your life to some degree. Now, I'm not talking about necessarily some big counseling situation. It could be a friend you work with, a friend at school, or in your home, or you're talking to your children. You give them precise steps. And what happens is, that's how we grow. We grow a little bite at a time. And so, step by step by step, the person with the gift of exhortation is very precise in giving those steps and very insistent. If you just want to talk about it, the person with the gift of exhortation is not simply interested in hearing you say the same thing over again. They want to see some growth. They want you to grow. And they're doing the wisest thing they can do is to help you by giving steps. And this is the reason oftentimes that I say, okay, step number one. Step number two, why? If you write it down, you have a little map, you have a little traveling note here, and you say, well, I'm moving this step, that step, and this step. And so what happens is that's the way we grow. We grow by learning this truth and this truth and this principle and that principle and one principle upon the other. And after a while, God's doing something awesome in your life. That's what that person's committed to. Then, of course, they like turning problems into real benefits in our life. That's the way they think, the person who has the gift of exhortation. So therefore, they may say to you, well, I know you're going through a bad time, but you know what? This is really good. What do you mean it's good? I'm hurting. I'm disorganized. My mind's fragmented. You tell me that's good. That's real good. Well, how can it be good? Because you see, the gift of exhortation knows that if God has allowed you to get into this situation and you're miserable, he or she knows that God's working in your life. And so God is in the process of doing that so that the growth process in the Christian life deals with hardship, trial, pain, persecution, rejection, and all the rest. And the person who has the gift of exhortation knows, takes that and turns it into something good by helping that person realize that, listen, God still loves you. He still cares for you. He has a purpose for you. He wants to work in your life. Give him the privilege and give him the opportunity of doing so. Then, of course, that person, the exhorter desires not to write you a letter or call you on the phone. The exhorter wants to see you face to face. They want to look into your eyes. They want to see your responses. They love not being critical, but they love to see how you respond when you say, do you think there could be some root cause for this? And they can tell, listen, an exhorter can tell in a split second, faster than that, they'll watch you react. They'll watch you react right here. Right in your eyes, because you cannot. Listen, if there's a slight a bit of hesitation or rebellion or objection to what they say, it's written all over your face. You cannot hide it. And if you respond in the right way and you say, that's right, it's very evident. So the person who has the gift of exhortation desires to talk face to face. They want to see how you're responding because, listen, they want to see growth. And so you come back to them and you, or they come to you and they talk to you again. And this time your response is totally different. Then the person with the gift of exhortation is encouraged because they see some growth. They see this desire. They see this hunger. Maybe the first time you talked, you just said, you know what, not interested. I want to talk to you, but don't give me any steps today. Then the next time, or two or three times later, they're saying, you know, now, what was that step one you tried to give me? They see it, they feel it, and the person that gives their exhortation is very encouraged. And so the church needs lots of exhorters because the truth is all of us need some. I have a person who is my very, very dearest friend, and that is he is 1,000% exhortation. 1,000%. He happens to be trained in that area, but it just happens to be, by the grace of God, that that's his spiritual gift.

0: And it's amazing how intuitive they can be. For example, he will ask me a question once in a while, and I'll say to him, "Why did you ask me that? You know exactly what I'm going to say." And he just laughs because it's the truth. And you see, everybody needs an exhorter in their life. I don't care who you are. If you think you're above and beyond it all, then you got a mistake coming. Everybody needs someone that you can talk to, you can listen to, you can share your heart with. And if that person happens to have the gift of exhortation, you have a jewel. You have a treasure because they're going to make themselves available. They love to see you grow. This person is such an encourager to me. And sometimes when I'm saying, "Here's what I've been praying about and just asking God to show me about this." Well, you know, also the exhorter, oftentimes when the two of you are close, God will lay upon that person's heart what you're praying about. And when you talk to them, you know what? They'll already know it. They'll already know it, especially if they're a praying person. God delights in using exhorters to encourage us, because that's what an exhorter is ultimately. They're an encourager, not a condemner, not a judger, but a person who desires to encourage. Now, likewise, that person desires to gain spiritual insights themselves through experiences in their life. And so if you were to say to the exhorter, "Well, now, what about you?" The exhorter knows that this is the way you learn spiritual principles. The exhorter knows that this is the way you grow, by personal experience. And the truth is, you think about this. When you go to someone, or if you were going through some problem, some heartache, would you, for example, go to someone who could only tell you what they read in the book? No, you would not. You want to hear from somebody who's been there. Somebody who's hurt like you've hurt. Somebody who's been through something that's been trying and difficult and hardship in their lives. And you want to hear them be open, and the exhorter will be open because they want to get involved in your life. Not to pry for being nosy, but they want to get involved in your life to help you grow. Remember, their whole motivation is to help you grow up, help you to grow. And when I think about how that works and think about the fact that the person who is an exhorter is willing to go through difficulty, hardship, and trial, what does it do? It equips us, and you know this. Listen, the more you've been through, the more God has done in your life, the more He's worked in your life. And you may have been through some very, very tough times. You know what part of that is? God's equipping process. Equipping you, may not be your spiritual gift, but He's equipping you to help somebody else in the body of Christ or somebody who's unsaved. He says, all of these gifts, He says, employ it for the good of the whole body. So think about tough times you've been through. Think about disappointments you've had. Think about times of discouragement. Think about times when you were rebellious toward God. Think about times when He has forgiven you and you just think, "God, how could you ever forgive me?" All of that has equipped you to do what? To pour your life into somebody else's life. And I think about people who live a very selfish and self-centered capsule life. That's what I think about it. They go to work in the morning and they come home and they do their thing, and then you get up the next morning and they do the same thing 5 or 6 days a week. And on the weekend, they just all closed up, whether it's watching TV or whatever. What about the rest of the world? What about people out there who need you, people who want to fellowship with you, people you need to fellowship, people you need to pray about, people you need to give yourself away to? Selfishness doesn't fit. Capsule living doesn't fit who we are as the children of God. And so the person with the gift of exhortation, giving themselves away, unselfish in every way. And you see, the person with the gift of exhortation is very strong. When they give us steps, these are the steps. Now, if you follow these steps, here's what you can expect. But if you don't, here's what you can expect. Very important. And so the person with the gift of exhortation is strong in that way for that reason. Then, of course, with the gift of exhortation is the characteristic of what makes them the happiest. What makes the person who has the gift of exhortation the most joyous? When they see you taking those precise steps and watching God work in your life and watching Him change you and watching how God is bringing about a change of attitude, therefore a change of action. What's happening in your family? What's happening where you work? In other words, one of the great characteristics of the exhorter is what makes them happy is very simple: watching us grow up in our walk with God. So I want to challenge you to do something. To ask God. You may not have this particular gift, but ask God to make you very, very sensitive to the people you work around, people you live around, your friends, maybe the folks you go to school with. Make you very sensitive to the people around you. And if there's somebody that He wants you to speak to, that He would give you the discernment to speak to that person a word of encouragement in some fashion. Now, here's what He'll do. He'll take your word of encouragement to that person. You may think it fell on deaf ears, but God will use that oftentimes, many times, most of the time, in some way that will open the door for you to speak to them another word of encouragement. Or it may be that He brings them back to you. And the next thing you know, you have become a vessel through whom God is speaking to a person who's deep into something they should not be in. Deeply dividing their mind, fragmenting their thinking, going through some trial and some big temptation in their life. And He's using you to do what? To help them understand there's a better way. And it may be that God is using you to prevent them from making a mistake that could destroy their life. You see, too often, we are so single-minded and so focused on what we want, when we want it, how we can get it, and that's all that matters, that we miss out on why God gave us these gifts. So whatever gift you have, I challenge you to watch how God will use you in a single person's life if you will pray that prayer. Amen? Amen. Father, how grateful we are that though You've given us all different gifts, You've also given us all wondrous opportunities to be a blessing in somebody's life, to be the roadblock that keeps them from destroying their life, to be that signpost along the way that points them in a better direction, to be that voice above all of the voices that they hear that catches their attention and causes them to stop and think and turn their life over to You. I pray the Spirit of God will grant each person who hears this challenge the courage to live this week sensitive, open, available, ready. It may be just ready to listen or to speak or simply to love them in some way, is my prayer in Jesus' name. Amen.
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4: Today's scripture reading is Genesis chapter 20, verses 1 through 7. Now Abraham journeyed from there toward the land of the Negev, and settled between Kadesh and Shur. Then he sojourned in Gerar. Abraham said of Sarah his wife, "She is my sister." So Abimelech, king of Gerar, sent and took Sarah. But God came to Abimelech in a dream of the night and said to him, "Behold, you are a dead man because of the woman whom you have taken, for she is married." Now Abimelech had not come near her, and he said, "Lord, will you slay a nation even though blameless? Did he not himself say to me, 'She is my sister'? And she herself said, 'He is my brother.' In the integrity of my heart and the innocence of my hands, I have done this." Then God said to him in the dream, "Yes, I know that in the integrity of your heart you have done this, and I also kept you from sinning against me. Therefore, I did not let you touch her. Now, therefore, restore the man's wife, for he is a prophet, and he will pray for you, and you will live. But if you do not restore her, know that you shall surely die, you and all who are yours."
1: Yesterday, we discussed the origin of sin, and today, let's consider how our sovereign God responds to it. His response reveals a great deal about his character. At times, the Lord allows sin to run its full course. After the Exodus, he promised Israel blessings if they were obedient. When they persistently disobeyed, he gave them over to the stubbornness of their heart. God was in control, but chose to let them experience the consequences of rebellion. At other times, God intervened to protect the vulnerable. For example, when Abraham lied about Sarah being his sister, the king of Gerar unknowingly brought her into his household. God stepped in not to override human will, but to shield a man who didn't deserve the fallout of Abraham's deception. And for believers, God promises to limit temptation's effect by providing a way of escape. We may not always understand why the Lord allows some sin to play out, but intervenes in other situations. However, we can trust that his character never changes, and he always keeps his promises. Though his responses may vary, his goodness does not.
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1: The cost of our salvation is immeasurable, yet it's a gift we simply receive. Here's A Moment with Charles Stanley.
0: How many people have I talked to, and probably you have, and you talk to them about being saved, and here's what you say. You say, "This is how you get saved. This is how God brings about your salvation." You acknowledge that the Word of God is true. You acknowledge that Jesus Christ went to the cross, died on the cross for your sin, paid your sin debt in full, and then you accept Him by faith as your personal Savior on the basis of what He's done. That's the reason He's forgiven you, because He died for you. You ask Him to come into your life and save you, and He does. And how many times people say, "Well, it can't be that easy. That's too easy." Now, the reason they respond that way is because they want to believe in Jesus, plus they want to do certain things, because you know why they want to do certain things? Makes them feel good. Makes them feel like they had a part in it. It can't be so simple that God does it all. And so the truth is, it is simple in a way, but when you look at the whole complexity, the whole atoning plan of God, it's a complex thing. But my responsibility is simple. Am I willing to ask the Lord Jesus Christ to forgive me of my sins? Not on the basis that I'm going to do this, that, and the other, but on the basis that He died for me. In other words, all the work was done at Calvary 2,000 years ago. He did all the work. He died in my place. And now I'm to accept Him as my personal Savior and to believe in my heart my sins are forgiven.
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There's something in all of us that longs to see wrong made right. We wait for the guilty to be held accountable, for the innocent to be vindicated, for the scales at long last to balance. But justice in this world so often seems slow in coming. Maybe you're waiting on God to settle the score. Have you wondered if He even knows? If He'll ever step in and set things straight? Today on Insight for Living, Chuck Swindoll arrives at the resolution of Job's long ordeal. And in Job's redemptive story, there's hope for all of us.

0: turn to the last chapter in the book of Job, if you will, please. I'll begin reading at verse 5. I am undeterred in this process. Since I'm speaking on justice today, I think it's appropriate that I go on here. Job 42, verse 5. We will only have about 5 more Sundays in the book of Job, and then I'll come to the end of the book for you. Job 42, 5. I have heard of you by the hearing of the ear, but now my eye sees you. Therefore I retract, and I repent in dust and ashes. It came about after the Lord had spoken these words to Job. The Lord said to Eliphaz the Temanite, my wrath is kindled against you and against your 2 friends, because you have not spoken of me what is right, as my servant Job has. Now, therefore, take for yourselves 7 bulls and 7 rams, and go to my servant Job and offer up a burnt offering for yourselves. And my servant Job will pray for you, for I will accept him, so that I may not do with you according to your folly. Because you have not spoken of me what is right, as my servant Job has. So Eliphaz the Temanite, and Bildad the Shuhite, and Zophar the Naamathite went and did as the Lord told them. And the Lord accepted Job. The Lord restored the fortunes of Job when he prayed for his friends, and the Lord increased all that Job had 2-fold.
1: 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Chuck titled today's message, Finally, Justice Rolls Down.
0: There is something wonderfully satisfying about justice. We love it when right is rewarded and when wrong is punished. No one is better at either than the living God, who is all fair and all knowing. When his justice rolls down, it is always right. One of the reasons Christians love to learn about future things is a part of the future things deals with rewards that are promised God's people. Those rewards are sometimes specified for us in prophetic books of the Bible. For example, there are crowns that are promised the faithful. Not just 1 or 2, but there are 5 specific crowns, and they make quite a study when you go into the New Testament and learn of the rewards that God has for his own people as we stand before the judgment seat of Christ, which is set forth in the 3rd chapter of 1 Corinthians. You may remember singing as a child that little gospel song, Will There Be Any Stars in My Crown, when at evening the sun goes down. Actually, the lyrics are fanciful because the Bible never promises stars in one's crown, but it does promise crowns. And there's something wonderfully satisfying about knowing that individuals who may have been ignored or, even worse, mistreated, sometimes martyred for their faith, that they will not be forgotten, that justice will roll down. They will be rewarded. God will not forget or overlook them. Justice has a flip side as well. Those who do wrong will suffer the consequences for the wrong. And there's something inside all of us that finds a satisfying relief when we hear that wrong was dealt with. We even have the phrase, brought to justice. A close-to-home illustration comes to mind. 3 weeks in October of 2002, a sniper was on the loose in the mid-Atlantic states. There's hardly a person hearing me right now who has not followed the story of the mass murders. 10 of them, as people were cowardly and brutally shot at random, coming out of malls or getting into their cars or pumping gas or getting off of a bus. From somewhere, someone had the audacity to kill in cold blood. Cynthia and I have a friend who lives about a mile from where the first shot rang out. He's a federal judge. And he said to me just this past week when we talked about it that there was a sense of terror that stretched across those communities as they couldn't find the killer or killers. And then it seems they've been found. And if they are in fact the ones, they shot out of the trunk of their cars, causing their deed to be all the more cowardly and unfair. And something inside us is incensed by that. We live for the day that they will be brought to justice, and ideally that they will be killed for their deeds. So we wait. We're pleased that they've been captured, and we're grateful that justice has rolled down yet again, or it soon will. I came across a very interesting statement in the little book of Amos just this week. Amos, just before the book of Obadiah, or just after Joel. I know it's hard to find. Let me just cut to the chase. It's page 1409 in my Bible. Maybe not in yours. It's over in the Minor Prophets, and you've probably not turned to Amos in maybe ever in your life, but right in the middle of the book, this prophet who was making the indifferent rather uncomfortable with his prophecy represents the words of the Lord when he says, 5:21, I reject your festivals, nor do I delight in your solemn assemblies. Even though you offer up to me burnt offerings and your grain offerings, I will not accept them. He's quoting the Lord. I will not even look at the peace offerings of your fatlings. Take away from me the noise of your songs. I will not even listen to the sound of the harps. Let justice roll down. Don't you like the way that reads? Let it roll down like water. And then in good Hebrew poetic fashion, the statement follows that intensifies it. Let righteousness, like an ever-flowing stream, roll down. It's been a long time coming, says the Lord, but remember, I am just, as one man wrote, the mills of God grind slowly, yet they grind exceedingly small. Another in our day put it this way, all God's accounts are not settled at the end of every month. Eugene Peterson in The Message renders this passage in words that probably will seem a little more current to you and me. I can't stand your religious meetings. I'm fed up with your conferences and conventions. I want nothing to do with your religion projects, your pretentious slogans and goals. I'm sick of your fundraising schemes, your public relations and image making. I've had all I can take of your noisy ego music. When was the last time you sang to me? You know what? I want justice, oceans of it. I want fairness, rivers of it. That's what I want. That's all I want. You're hearing justice in these words of passion. God ultimately brings people into account. You know, the problem is that he's often so slow in doing it. I heard of one of the Puritan prayers, very brief for a change, for a Puritan. And he simply said, "O Lord, hurry up." Don't you say that sometime? This wrong has been going on long enough. Hurry up, God. Or when will he ever step in and deal with whatever? Or reward these people? Why do we say that? Because we want justice. You know what? It's how he made us. We are like God when in our righteous walk we long for justice. He's pleased with justice and equity and fairness. I am pleased to tell you that in the story of Job, justice finally rolls down. This man who did not deserve the boils that covered his skin, or the loss of his business and home and family and happiness, ultimately gets them back, and gets them back in multiplied fashion, as we're going to learn. And those who made his life even more miserable hear from the Lord about that too. He does not overlook either. Our faithful God rewards the righteous, and he also disciplines the unrighteous. Back in Job 42, we were forced to move along rather quickly in our last message, and we finished before I was through. That happens somewhat regularly. And I want to go back briefly and pull from it some lessons that I don't want you to miss, because I think they will help us in the living of our lives as Job finally sees it through a couple of interesting illustrations with, you remember, the hippopotamus and the crocodile? Remember that strange, those strange examples the Lord uses in chapters 40 and 41, finally it dawns on Job what the Lord is getting at. That his plan is profound, that his reasoning is right, that his ways are higher than we can ever understand, and Job waves the flag of surrender and says, "I back away, I retract, and I repent. I said things I shouldn't have been saying. I spoke about things I knew nothing about. And Lord, please know, my heart is yours, and I place myself at your disposal." When you get to chapter 42, those are Job's words in verses 2 through 6. And I pulled from these verses four lessons that I want you to remember. And they go with us toward the end of the story. Job says, verse 2, "I know," he's speaking to the Lord, "I know that you can do all things and that no purpose of yours can be thwarted." You can do all things and no one can hold you back. Here's the lesson I learned from that. God's purpose is unfolding and I cannot hinder it. Some of you need to hear that. I do not know the details of your circumstances, but surely in a group this large, there must be some pretty tough situations. There are some pretty severe needs. And you may begin to wonder if this is getting out of control and God really is absent. Remember the principle: God's purpose is unfolding, mysterious as it may seem, and I cannot hinder it. You will discover before I'm through with these four that the whole focus is on the Lord. It's not on life. It is on the Lord. It's not on others. It is on the Lord. It is not on the difficulties. It is on the Lord. Now, the second comment Job makes is in verse 3. "Who is this that hides counsel without knowledge?" Sort of a self-confession there. "Therefore, I have declared that which I did not understand. I would render the next things too deep for me, which I did not know." Here's the second thought. God's plan is incredible, and I will not comprehend it. I hope after the study of Job that you make a point in your life of reminding yourself regularly, things are happening that I cannot hinder, things are happening I will never comprehend. If you will tell yourself enough, that enough, you will find a peace you've never known before. The lack of peace comes when we try to make sense out of everything that is occurring and try to make it fit our human logic. And we forget his ways are higher than our ways. His plan is deeper. His purposes are far more profound. We cannot hinder them, and we will not comprehend them. Let it rest. Let it be. It's okay. You don't have to know to have peace. You have to trust to have peace. Now, the third principle is in verses 4 and 5. Hear now, and I will speak. I will ask you, and you instruct me. He's talking to the Lord. I will ask you, Lord, and you, Lord, instruct me. I've heard of you by the hearing of the ear. Now my eye sees you. Third principle. God's instruction is reliable. I dare not ignore it. God's instruction is reliable. I dare not ignore it. I think I should warn every one of you that because you place yourself under the teaching of the Word of God, as I do, we are accountable. When you hear principles such as this, and then either ignore them or disobey them, there is a consequence that will follow. There's sadness in place of relief. There's a discouragement in place of a sense of fulfillment. His instruction is reliable, and therefore we dare not ignore it. This isn't just a religious exercise. This isn't just another way to spend a Sunday morning. This isn't just an empty pastime that we do out of habit. It is a time of allowing his truth to filter into our gray matter and impact us so that our attitudes and our actions and our words change to fit his, to fit him. You see him? You see Job? That's what he does in verse 6. Therefore, since your purpose is unfolding, since your plan is incredible, since your instruction is reliable, I retract. I pull back from a number of the things that I said, things I used to believe. I repent in dust and ashes. This is saying to us, God's way is best. I must not resist it. God's way is best. I must not resist it. That did it. When the Lord heard Job's heart, as these words reveal his heart, when the Lord saw the humility and the openness and the teachability of Job, mercy kicked in and grace flowed down. In fact, the Lord decides to use Job in the process of restoring these friends who have gotten so far off track. That's another point. You will be amazed at how the Lord will use you and others' lives when you adjust your ways to his ways. You will be for them a refuge, a point of hope, a reason to go on, a source of strength, a calming presence. You will be that and so much more to those who lack the things that you now possess by his grace. So the Lord hears his servant say that, and he then turns his attention to the three friends. Before we go to this section, he doesn't mention Elihu by name, probably because Elihu, the last of the friends, was more right than the others, probably was more on target, though his heart needed a little adjustment at times, and his pride needed to come down a few notches. He was not guilty as Eliphaz and Bildad and Zophar were, and that's why the Lord addresses them directly. Before I go there, let me give you a statement. Life is all about our God. Life is all about our God. Will you say that with me? Life is all about our God. If you, sounds simple, maybe sounds silly, but if you will repeat that every morning when you get up It'll make a difference in your day. Because from the earliest years, we think life is about us. My comfort, my space, my rights, my will, my career, my salary, my plans, my health. Life is not about that. It is about our God. And as He works His way and will and purposes through us, it is amazing when we get on track how absolutely delightful more of life can be. Now, I'm not saying you will be free of any trials. I'm not saying difficulties will leave you by the tons and you'll never know what it is to be depressed or discouraged. That's not what I'm saying. You're only human. I'm just saying the way you've been living will not be the way you will live when you focus on the fact that life is all about your God. Job sees it. These other men don't. They're standing in the background frowning with their arms folded, wondering why the lightning isn't striking Job and the Lord isn't vindicating them for what they said. Boy, are they in for a surprise. It came about after the Lord had spoken these words to Job, verse 7, that the Lord said to Eliphaz the Temanite, "My wrath is kindled against you and against your two friends." Stop. I know you want to go on, but stop. I love that. I love it that the Lord says, "You made me angry. Your words were wrong words, your actions were wrong actions, and I have a wrath that is kindled over what you have been doing." You know why I love it? Because I was reared in a world that taught Christians should never be angry. If you are angry, you are sinful, and you need to confess it, that you got mad. It's a little bit more complicated than that, honestly. I mean, if the Lord can show a wrath that is kindled, surely there's a place for anger. The Lord Jesus driving those people who were desecrating the temple out of the temple as he plaited together those leather thongs and made them into a whip and drove them out. You can't tell me, he said, "Now, gentlemen, I'm a little uneasy about what I'm seeing here. When you have time, would you clean up the mess and be on your way?" He drove them out of the temple. I would love to see a picture of that. Got his sleeves rolled up and he is swinging that whip, and I think that is fantastic. Those Pharisees saw him coming toward him. It was like, "What is this?" But he's never done a sin in his entire existence, so it couldn't have been sinful. It was a righteous indignation. Something's wrong if you don't get mad over that. The Lord God says, it's not a temper tantrum here. It's not a sudden overreaction as he pitches a fit. Hey, this has been a long time coming. He's been standing back, waiting and waiting, and finally he reaches the limit of his tether. I'm not talking about an out-of-control rage. I'm talking about a justifiable anger that comes from the heart of one who is holy in God's case.
1: Righteous anger from the heart of a holy God. It's a side of the Lord we don't often pause to consider. He's patient, slow to anger, waiting and waiting, but he's also just, and he won't let wrong stand forever. There's more to this story that Chuck Swindoll wants to show us, so keep listening to Insight for Living. Chuck titled this message, "Finally, Justice Rolls Down." The Old Testament book of Job provides a shocking picture of human suffering. Many of the images are pitiful and frankly seem so unfair. But that's the way life is, right? Sometimes it feels like nothing more than an endless sequence of unwanted surprises. And yet, even still, Job deliberately chose triumph over tragedy. We encourage you to get better acquainted with Job using the practical Bible study resources that Insight for Living offers. 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I'm Bill Meyer. 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
1: In John chapter 16, verse 33, as Jesus is just about to go to the cross, he says to his disciples, "These things I have spoken to you so that in me you may have peace. In the world you have tribulation, but take courage, I have overcome the world." Here is the male quartet to sing God on the Mountain.

The Bible has the answer. You have provided the questions, and we search the Scriptures, God's holy word, in order to find the answers. Question number one, what is baptism? At its simplest form, baptism is a picture of Christ's work and our identification with Him. I take you to Romans chapter 6, verses 3 to 6, where the Apostle Paul says, "Do you not know that all of us who have been baptized into Christ Jesus have been baptized into His death? Therefore, we have been buried with Him through baptism into death, so that as Christ was raised from the dead through the glory of the Father, so we too might walk in newness of life." Baptism is a picture of a believer who comes to be buried as Christ was buried, but then raised up to live a new life, and also, most importantly, to identify with Christ. In the ancient world, as it has also come down to us and is practiced, baptism is an indication that a person is leaving behind a way of life, their old life, and they are entering into a new life. And this is exactly what a believer does. We are described by the Apostle Paul as having been dead in our trespasses and sins, but made alive through Christ. And so it is indeed an excellent picture of being buried in a watery grave, but then raised up to go and to live a brand new life, identifying with Christ and with His body, the church. Question number two, relating to that, why was Jesus baptized? He was our great example. Matthew chapter 3 and verses 13 to 17 give us the description of Jesus' baptism. And you find this at the outset of each of the gospel accounts, Matthew, Mark, Luke, and John. But here, Matthew says, Jesus arrived from Galilee at the Jordan, coming to John, that is John the Baptist, to be baptized by him. John, he is described as being rather horrified at the thought of baptizing the Son of God, the Lamb of God. John tried to prevent him, saying, "I need to be baptized by you, and do you come to me?" Jesus answered him, "Permit it at this time, for in this way it is fitting for us to fulfill all righteousness." Then he permitted him. Jesus, he was not a sinner who needed his sins pictured as being washed away, but he was fulfilling all righteousness. That is, he was doing the right thing in the Father's eyes by coming and offering himself, being our example in this way, and so that we might follow after him. That is why Jesus himself was baptized, not that he was a sinner, but that he was giving us the example for us to follow. Question number three, is it a sin to enjoy things God gave you? Let me preface my answer to this in the gentlest way of saying perhaps the questioner is assuming that God is a bit of a killjoy and that God is looking to ruin your life, or at least to withhold that which is pleasurable from you. By no means. I take you to two portions.

genuine enjoyment. And so if he has given you something, there is nothing wrong with that, that you enjoy it. And Paul continues, instruct them to be good, to be rich in good works, to be generous, ready to share, storing up for themselves the treasure of a good foundation. Paul is saying that we should enjoy these things which have been given to us by God, but that our heart should not be set or fixed upon them. Then James chapter 1 and verse 17, every good thing given and every perfect gift is from above. That is where these things come from. They are from our Father of lights, with whom there is no variation or shifting shadow. Thank you for these questions. If you have a question, send it to us. We will use it as we are able. Faith to Live By, Box 426, Winnipeg, Manitoba, R3C2H6. The Women's Trio now, No One Understands Like Jesus, and that is followed by Matt Bowring, All Your Anxiety.

I'm Jim Barber, and I am so pleased to tell you of Praise to the Lord, a brand new recording of 13 gospel songs by the Faith to Live By musicians. Included in this set of 13 songs are well-known favorites, such as A New Name in Glory, His Eye is on the Sparrow, Oh, Worship the King, Take the Name of Jesus with You, Wonderful Grace of Jesus, and of course the title song, Praise to the Lord the Almighty, as well as 7 other songs of rich blessing. 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

as the Old Testament book of 1 Chronicles comes to a conclusion. David, the king, is laid to rest, and Solomon is the new king. It was in David's heart to build a temple in Jerusalem for the name of his God. But God said, "No, David, it was good that you had that desire, but it will not be for you. It will be for your son." David does everything that he possibly can to prepare the way and to assemble the resources that Solomon might proceed with haste and that it might be done. Solomon comes to the throne and begins the great task of building the temple there in Jerusalem. And the day comes when the Ark of the Covenant of the Lord is brought into the temple and the dedication takes place. The glory of God so fills the temple that the priests are unable to stand and to minister. And Solomon prays a great prayer there in Jerusalem before the people. And God comes and responds to Solomon in a night vision. I think you will be acquainted with these words. 2 Chronicles chapter 7 and verse 14. God speaks to Solomon, "If my people who are called by my name humble themselves and pray and seek my face and turn from their wicked ways, then I will hear from heaven, will forgive their sin, and will heal their land." This word that comes to us from 3,000 years ago is most applicable to our land. Indeed, Canada needs healing, and we live in the midst of nations all round about us who need the power of God, who need the touch of God, who need a quickening of God's Spirit within our land. Right from the top to the bottom, there is a groaning in our land that God might be praised, that God might be exalted, and that there might be His power to address the problems which are immediately before us. God lays out the recipe for when there is trouble in the land and how it is appropriately dealt with. God comes to Solomon in this night dream, in this vision, and he says, "My people, believers in Jesus Christ, need to gather, and we need to be crying out to the Lord. We need to humble ourselves, and the way that we do that is to declare that we are beyond our abilities. We are unable to handle the task by ourselves. We need Almighty God to come amongst us once again and to do what only He does so very well." If my people, God is speaking to believers. He is speaking to those who are intimate with His ways, those who are acquainted with His word. If my people, the people who rejoice in the Lord God, if my people who bear my name, those who are called by my name, humble themselves and pray. We get down on our knees and we say, "Oh God, that you would show your power, that you would show your strength, that there might be something that is unexplainable in any other way except that you have arisen in power and that you are acting on our behalf. If my people which are called by my name will humble themselves and pray," I mean pray, not just tip our hat, not just salute the Lord and then go merrily on our way to do our own thing, but to hunker down and to pray and to seek God's face, as he says here. That was an expression of earnestness. Seeking the face of God, not being content with just brushing by or getting somewhat in the proximity of God, but seeking the face of God. Seeking the face of God.
God makes a declaration. If these things take place, combined with people setting aside that which is displeasing to the Lord, wickedness must be put aside. There must be no closet or corner which is yet unsurrendered, not yielded to the Lord. Seeking God's face and seeking His holiness, and that that holiness might be a part of us as well. God then says, I will hear. I will no longer turn a deaf ear to what the cry of the people are. We remember down in Egypt when the people groaned under the burden of Pharaoh. God heard the cry of those people. God was not insensitive to their cry. And here once again, in the time of Solomon and in our day as well, God says, I will hear and I will forgive their sin and I will heal their land. Oh, dear friend, I call upon you to join together and to make 2 Corinthians chapter 7, verse 14, a rallying cry, that we would call upon God, that we would seek His face, that those things which in any sense, in any way are displeasing to the Lord, that they be put aside, and that we say, Lord, work in our hearts and work in our cities, our provinces, our nation, work in our world that You might be glorified. He'll do it and He'll be

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1: Hi, this is Dr. John Neufeld, and this is Back to the Bible, Canada's Bible Minute. Matthew 14 records the very famous incident of Jesus walking on water. So verse 26 and 27 says, "But when the disciples saw him walking on the sea, they were terrified and said, 'It is a ghost,' and they cried out in fear. But immediately Jesus spoke to them, saying, 'Take heart, it is I, do not be afraid.'" Now the passage has described that the disciples were on a boat and they're caught in a storm and they're beaten by the waves and it's night. And they knew this is exactly how a number of other sailors have died in the past. They're terrified, believing that perhaps even the dead are coming to claim them. And here's the question. Why didn't they think it was Jesus? And that's our question. Why don't we assume it's Jesus? Listen to Back to the Bible Canada on this station every weekday or find us online, backtothebible.ca.
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1: Welcome to Night Watch. I'm Brother John, your host. Join me for the next couple of hours as I share with you songs of encouragement, strength for tonight, and hope for tomorrow. Allow the songs you hear tonight to change your life. 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If worshiping God has not been a part of your life, and you need a reason to worship God, the songs you'll hear this evening will give you some inspiration to do just that. So listen to a night of praise and worship songs, because He is a God that is worthy of our praise.

What a great song of praise by the Hunter Brothers. You're listening to Night Watch. I'm Brother John, your host. 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

That was the Celebration Church with Holy, Holy, Holy is Your Name, O Lord. Now, the 11th hour sing, I Want to Praise Him.

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1: Probably most believers, maybe even you, experience salvation without fully understanding it. Most of us can remember when it dawned on us. God is God. Holy, righteous, infinite, eternal. It's the revelation of grace that came to Isaiah when he stood before the real God of the universe and cried out, "Woe is me." When did it come to you? Sometimes the understanding comes at the edge of an ocean or looking up at a star-filled sky. But when it comes, you begin to see the awesome and almost unbelievable action of a God who allows us to call him Father. A holy Father. But nevertheless, a Father. A Father who has made you his child and given you a life lived in his grace because of a reconciling Son. Holy Father, what have you done? You've sent your Son to die for me.
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2: 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Here is the final song for our first hour, sung for us by the Down East Boys. He's a great and mighty God.

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1: And now from Ireland, here's the group Revelation to sing, I Will Praise Him.

great song by the Chaitans. Jesus is moving in this place. And now, here are the keepers of the faith to sing, Oh, what a Savior.

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10: This is Dean with the Hoppers. We want to congratulate Brother John for gospel music excellence. Thank you, Brother John. Keep it up.

0: Hi, this is Jennifer Knapp. In the hectic times of our day, we need to train our minds to look to God. As we have come to see that Christ is our only escape from being judged by the law, Romans chapter 8 challenges our need to extend our faith and begin a life led by the Spirit. Do you remember a promise from God in Romans 8 verse 1 that through Christ Jesus, the law of the Spirit of life set us free from the law of sin and death? Does it seem we've only exchanged one set of laws for another? Well, actually, we're exchanging our sinful nature with that of Christ's nature. But how can we really tell which is which? Verses 6 through 7 explain that the mind of sinful man is death, but the mind controlled by the Spirit is life and peace. The sinful mind is hostile to God, and it does not submit to God's law, nor can it do so. So, back again we go to the law. But now we have the power of the Holy Spirit, putting to death the misdeeds of our sinful nature, at the same time sealing and testifying as to our sonship with God. Have you been trusting in the Holy Spirit as your guide, leaning upon its power? Today, let us take hold of the promises that God has for us through a life led by the Holy Spirit.
1: When a loved one passes on, what we say, what we feel, what we're thinking are all a blur. 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

Barry Roland and Deliverance, Holy Glory to the Lamb. From Kennedy, Saskatchewan, Curtis and Bonnie from their release Safeguard now share a song titled Almighty God.

0: some thought about a God who loves you, who's not mad at you, and who wants to take the heavy burden you carry and bear it himself. Don't you sometimes just get tired? Tired of running so hard, of feeling that everything depends on you? It's good to sit down, maybe even by a river under the shade of a tree. Rest a while, remembering that God is God. And you don't have. Come unto me, Jesus said, all you who are weary and heavy laden, and I'll give you rest. They make grace seem so abstract. It's not, you know. It has to do with living out the Christian faith at home, at work, in your neighborhood, in the valley of daily living. Grace enables you and me to stop being armchair Christians. You see, you take the first step, God'll take the second step, and by the time you get to the third step, you'll know that it was God and His grace that took the first step. Lord, sometimes we forget about You and Your grace. Sometimes even in our efforts to please You, we make such a mess of things. Thanks for reminding us that You're there and that You aren't mad, even when we mess up. The sacrifice of Your Son on the cross took care of our sin. Thanks for reminding us that we can lean on You for everything. Thanks for making us Your children. Thanks for reminding us that Your wonderful gift to Your people is grace for every moment of our lives. Amen.
1: 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Until next time, I'm Brother John. Good night.

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4: For today, sun and cloud and a chance of a thunderstorm this afternoon at a high of 26 in Swift Current. For tonight, a bit more cloud cover and a low of 9 degrees. Tomorrow, the sun returns for a high of 28, turning to a high of 30 degrees on Friday with more sunshine, and then Saturday, sunny still and a high of 22, with Sunday looking like 17 and a mix of sun and cloud. That's local news, local weather, and local sports on SwiftCurrentOnline.com.
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2: For today, we're going to be staring down a high of 26 with a chance of a thunderstorm this afternoon. And then for tonight, a low of 9 degrees and a bit more cloud cover. Thursday, tomorrow, it's going to be 28 and sunny. Friday, 30 degrees with more sunshine. Saturday, hanging on to a high of 22 with more sunshine. And then Sunday, a high of 17 with a mix of sun and cloud. It's local news, weather, and sports from SwiftCurrentOnline.com.
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3: For today, sun and cloud and a chance of a thunderstorm this afternoon at a high of 26 in Swift Current. For tonight, a bit more cloud cover and a low of 9 degrees. Tomorrow, the sun returns for a high of 28, turning to a high of 30 degrees on Friday with more sunshine, and then Saturday, sunny still and a high of 22, with Sunday looking like 17 and a mix of sun and cloud. That's local news, local weather, and local sports on SwiftCurrentOnline.com.
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6: For today, we're going to be staring down a high of 26 with a chance of a thunderstorm this afternoon. And then for tonight, a low of 9 degrees and a bit more cloud cover. Thursday, tomorrow, it's going to be 28 and sunny. Friday, 30 degrees with more sunshine. Saturday, hanging on to a high of 22 with more sunshine. And then Sunday, a high of 17 with a mix of sun and cloud. It's local news, weather, and sports from SwiftCurrentOnline.com.
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3: For today, sun and cloud and a chance of a thunderstorm this afternoon at a high of 26 in Swift Current. For tonight, a bit more cloud cover and a low of 9 degrees. Tomorrow, the sun returns for a high of 28, turning to a high of 30 degrees on Friday with more sunshine, and then Saturday, sunny still and a high of 22, with Sunday looking like 17 and a mix of sun and cloud. That's local news, local weather, and local sports on SwiftCurrentOnline.com.
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4: For today, we're going to be staring down a high of 26 with a chance of a thunderstorm this afternoon. And then for tonight, a low of 9 degrees and a bit more cloud cover. Thursday, tomorrow, it's going to be 28 and sunny. Friday, 30 degrees with more sunshine. Saturday, hanging on to a high of 22 with more sunshine. And then Sunday, a high of 17 with a mix of sun and cloud. It's local news, weather, and sports from SwiftCurrentOnline.com.
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3: For today, we're going to be staring down a high of 26 with a chance of a thunderstorm this afternoon. And then for tonight, a low of 9 degrees and a bit more cloud cover. Thursday, tomorrow, it's going to be 28 and sunny. Friday, 30 degrees with more sunshine. Saturday, hanging on to a high of 22 with more sunshine. And then Sunday, a high of 17 with a mix of sun and cloud. It's local news, weather, and sports from SwiftCurrentOnline.com.
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3: For today, sun and cloud and a chance of a thunderstorm this afternoon at a high of 26 in Swift Current. For tonight, a bit more cloud cover and a low of 9 degrees. Tomorrow, the sun returns for a high of 28, turning to a high of 30 degrees on Friday with more sunshine, and then Saturday, sunny still and a high of 22, with Sunday looking like 17 and a mix of sun and cloud. That's local news, local weather, and local sports on SwiftCurrentOnline.com.
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6: For today, we're going to be staring down a high of 26 with a chance of a thunderstorm this afternoon. And then for tonight, a low of 9 degrees and a bit more cloud cover. Thursday, tomorrow, it's going to be 28 and sunny. Friday, 30 degrees with more sunshine. Saturday, hanging on to a high of 22 with more sunshine. And then Sunday, a high of 17 with a mix of sun and cloud. It's local news, weather, and sports from SwiftCurrentOnline.com.
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2: For today, sun and cloud and a chance of a thunderstorm this afternoon at a high of 26 in Swift Current. For tonight, a bit more cloud cover and a low of 9 degrees. Tomorrow, the sun returns for a high of 28, turning to a high of 30 degrees on Friday with more sunshine, and then Saturday, sunny still and a high of 22, with Sunday looking like 17 and a mix of sun and cloud. That's local news, local weather, and local sports on SwiftCurrentOnline.com.
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2: For today, we're going to be staring down a high of 26 with a chance of a thunderstorm this afternoon. And then for tonight, a low of 9 degrees and a bit more cloud cover. Thursday, tomorrow, it's going to be 28 and sunny. Friday, 30 degrees with more sunshine. Saturday, hanging on to a high of 22 with more sunshine, and then Sunday, a high of 17 with a mix of sun and cloud. It's local news, weather, and sports from SwiftCurrentOnline.com.
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0: One, two, three, ears on me. Everybody's listening? 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
3: For today, sun and cloud and a chance of a thunderstorm this afternoon at a high of 26 in Swift Current. For tonight, a bit more cloud cover and a low of 9 degrees. Tomorrow, the sun returns for a high of 28, turning to a high of 30 degrees on Friday with more sunshine, and then Saturday, sunny still and a high of 22, with Sunday looking like 17 and a mix of sun and cloud. That's local news, local weather, and local sports on SwiftCurrentOnline.com.
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0: Zach Topp and Good Times and Tan Lines on Country 94.1, Country 1490. Good morning, it's Chris along with you here in the morning show, powered by Canadian Tire. Appreciate you tuning in with me today, 6:08, as we mosey right along downtown Swift Current, sitting at a temperature of 12 degrees. Shaunavon looking at 9 right now, heading for a high of 24 on the day in both spots. Well, 26 in Swift Current and 24 out in the Shaunavon area. So decent weather is forthcoming. We've got some good stuff for the rest of the week as well, too, before it starts to dip. Come Saturday and Sunday, temperatures start to drop a little bit and kind of maintain in the teens, at least for the foreseeable future, which, you got to be honest, it's not a surprise to anybody. It is late September, so it about tracks. Details in your 5-day forecast coming up in just a few moments' time. Do join us this morning in the show. We have got a busy one on the docket. Our friends from Nigel Yard Supplies are going to pop by to talk about their Wednesday night go-kart racing, helping to raise money for Sask Abilities. We're going to be chatting with them about that. The Social Bowl popping by, as well as they're gearing up for an exciting band coming on October the 3rd. The Swift Current Chamber of Commerce, Corla Bracocci, stopping by the show, and we'll be chatting with Grant Davidson from Slow Leaves, a band that's going to be playing at the Lyric Theater on September the 26th. On top of that, in itself, we're going to be giving away a $25 gift card to the Pumpkin Spice Handmade Market, 2-day passes to the Dead Prairies Horror Movie Festival, birthdays, anniversaries. It is a jam-packed show you're not going to want to miss. We're going to have some fun today. Music around the corner, a little Stella Lefty is coming up.
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In a six pack, $20 and a shoulder tap. Got you too far gone to get back. Man, we were cool with that. Cutting price, trying to duck our teachers. Bombing smokes out behind the bleachers. Friday driving double feature. Took my girl and we didn't watch either.

0: Tim Hicks and Stomping Grounds on Country 94.1, Country 1490. Good morning. Thanks for tuning in with me here in the morning show, powered by Canadian Tire. 6:20 right now as we mosey right along on a pretty decent morning out here in Swift Current. Temperature sitting at 12 degrees currently. Shaunavon at 9, warming up to a decent high today. Definitely going to feel like a very nice summer day. Those details all coming at the bottom of the hour in your information update, along with the gentleman that is joining me in studio at this time, one Mr. Eric Haddam. Good morning, Eric.
1: Good Wednesday morning, Chris. How are you?
0: I'm doing well so far this morning. How about yourself?
1: I'm good. The sky looks slightly similar to what it did yesterday, but it's still pretty cool.
0: Oh, yeah. Those sunrises are always, especially like fall sunrises, especially, because in the summer, you get a lot of pinks that'll pop up. But in the fall, it's more blues, oranges, deep blues. So, yeah, pretty cool.
1: Pretty cool indeed.
0: Pretty cool stuff. What's shaking in the news today?
1: Let me tell ya. The Great Plains College campus in Maple Creek is accepting applications for a new early childhood education program in conjunction with the opening of the new Maple Creek Child Care Co-op. Classes are set to start in November, and you can apply on the Great Plains College website or at the Maple Creek campus itself. The Rogue Cruisers are pleased to see that after 4 years, folks are still interested in their weekly Taillight Tuesday car shows. I try and make it a point of going out there every Tuesday if I can, depending on the weather and depending on what I'm doing. But it's always nice to see the unique and interesting vehicles that they have out there.
0: You'll always see something you didn't see before.
1: Exactly.
0: That's the cool thing about car shows, especially in Swift Current. There's a lot of collectors in the Southwest and around, and like I said, you'll always see something new.
1: Collectors and mechanically-minded individuals that turn old things into new things. And fall camping reservations are open at two provincial parks here in Southwest Saskatchewan. Cypress Hills and the Sask Landing are available for campers to experience the outdoors as seasons change.
0: Oh, good old camping in the fall. That's where you wake up and you have to put on like sweatpants and a bunny hug, and you're just ice cold. And then in the middle of the day you're in shorts, and then in the evening it's like 2. So
1: yep.
0: Yeah, you get all four seasons in one shot.
1: But at least you get a warm, toasty campfire.
0: Well, not if there's a fire ban.
1: That's true.
0: So you just have to sit around the heating lamp and then hope that it works.
1: Yeah.
0: Details in your information update with Mr. Haddam coming up shortly.
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0: It's Willie Nelson and Whiskey River on Country 94.1, Country 1490. Good morning. My name's Chris. Appreciate you tuning in with me here on the morning show, 6:43 right now, as we mosey right along on your midweek Wednesday. We've got good weather sitting in Swift Current right now, 12 degrees, 9 in Shawnee. I've been warming up to 24, but the sunrise, this is the first day we've had where the sunrise is not in the 6 o'clock hour in quite some time. 7:01 is your scheduled sunrise this morning, which just tells you everything you need to know about the weather as how it starts to slowly get brighter later and darker faster. Details in your five-day forecast coming up shortly, but mark Sunday, September the 27th on your calendar this weekend. Mankota going to be the place to be as their fall supper will be taking place. And yes, it is a turkey meal and all the trimmings. If you're looking for pricing details and all that info, all you need to do is give Fran a shout at 306-741-2074.
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7: Good morning, it's Eric Haddam taking a look at your five-day weather forecast. Today, a mix of sun and cloud, wind south 20 kilometers an hour, becoming light this morning with a high of 26. Tonight, a few clouds and a low of plus 9. Thursday, sunny and a high of 26. For Friday, sunny, windy and a high of 27. Saturday, some more sun, some more wind and a high of 17. And on Sunday, a mix of sun and cloud with a high of 16. 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

0: High Valley and Fools on Country 94.1, Country 1490. Good morning, and it's Chris with you, keeping it rolling along here with the morning show, powered by Canadian Tire. 6:53, getting set for your information update shortly. News, weather, and sports is all coming up in just a tick, so stay tuned. On the way after 7 o'clock, we are going to be giving you an opportunity to win yourself a $25 gift certificate to the Pumpkin Spice Handmade Market. It is coming at the first weekend in October. We're excited for it, and we want to send you there with a little bit of cash in your pocket. That opportunity is coming up just after 7. Our friends from Nigel Yard Supplies are coming by the show as well, too. We'll chat with them. And birthdays, anniversaries at 7:40, your chance to be our birthday of the day and earn yourself a gift certificate to the Pioneer Co-op Bakery. 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
1: This is Rail Safety Week, a week highlighting the dangers of distractions around railway crossings. One Saskatchewan mother knows firsthand how quickly a moment of inattention can become a tragedy. Sandra LaRose lost her 17-year-old daughter, Kaylin, in 2018 after her vehicle was struck by a train near Weyburn. LaRose says every decision behind the wheel carries consequences, and putting the phone away can save a life.
2: Don't ever think it won't happen to you. I never thought my life would be this way. Kaylin was smart. She knew right from wrong, and she made a mistake. But it's a mistake that can't be undone. There's no undo button on death. It's permanent. So look, listen, and live.
1: LaRose has spent the last number of years taking the message of rail safety to over 50,000 high school students across Canada. For Golden West, I'm Glendalee Allen Vossler.
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0: Sleepless in a Hotel Room. That's Luke Combs on Country 94.1, Country 1490. Good morning. It is Chris along with you here in the morning show, powered by Canadian Tire. Appreciate you tuning in with me today. 7:09 right now as we mosey along and gear up for, well, not too long to go, but the Pumpkin Spice Handmade Market is returning October 2nd through to the 4th at the Stockade Building at Kinetic Park. And you know it. You love it. It's a fantastic place to get all your shopping needs done for the fall and winter time. 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But we want you to attend and have a great time, and we want you to go there heavy-handed as well, too. We've got a $25 gift card that we want to give to you for the Pumpkin Spice Handmade Market. 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
10: Good morning, it's Eric Adam taking a look at your 5-day weather forecast. Today, a mix of sun and cloud, winds south 20 kilometers an hour, becoming light this morning with a high of 26. Tonight, a few clouds and a low of plus 9. Thursday, sunny and a high of 26. For Friday, sunny and windy and a high of 27. Saturday, more sun, more wind and a high of 17. And on Sunday, a mixed sun and cloud with a high of 16. 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

0: That's the Rec Laws and Never Drinking Again on Country 94.1, Country 1490. Good morning. It is Chris along with you here in the morning show, powered by Canadian Tire. Appreciate you tuning in with me this morning. 7:20 right now as we mosey right along into your information update shortly. Joining me this morning in the Country 94.1 Country 1490 Morning Show from Nigel Yard Supplies, Joelle is along with us this morning. Good morning.
1: Good morning.
0: How are you doing so far in this fine Wednesday morning?
1: Just wonderful. It's great to be out here.
0: Absolutely. All right, Joelle, let's talk a little bit about the go-kart track. So for those that maybe are unfamiliar, you have a fully functional go-kart track out at Nigel now.
1: Yes, we do. We started it, opened up long weekend in September. It's been going pretty good. It's a lot of fun. We have good staff. The young guys are doing really good, having fun, making everybody enjoy the track.
0: Absolutely. So with the go-kart track then, obviously, you want, you know, riders to come out and check it out. I mean, it's something new. So, I mean, this is kind of a brand new feature here in Swift Current in the Southwest, really. So excited to come and see, but you guys are giving a little added incentive for Wednesday night racing.
1: Yes, Wednesday nights we're going to start giving you pay your $30 for your karting, and $5 will be donated to Saskability for every ride. So, like, Saskability is a terrific place to go to. They help people that need assistance, and just great people.
0: Absolutely, they are. No doubt about that. So, exciting for sure. $5 from each race and ride will be donated to Sask Abilities. But on top of that, you know, people come out for the go-karting. They come and they race. If somebody doesn't win, they're going to feel bad, so then they want to go and win at an arcade. And there's a, you know, you're going to be offering a little something in the arcade side as well, too, on Wednesday nights.
1: Yes, Wednesday nights, the arcade's going to be free to come out and try it out. And we do offer, like, food for pizza and hot dogs, so, you know, come on out and just check it out and watch some racers and have fun.
0: Most definitely. So what are the hours? And then I know you mentioned the cost as well too, Joel. $30, is that correct, for the go-karting?
1: Yes, it's $30.
0: So then what are the hours of operation?
1: Well, we're going 4 o'clock till dusk during the weekdays, and on Saturday and Sunday it'll be 1 till dusk.
0: Excellent. So then, if people are looking for maybe a little bit more information, you know, about the go-kart track or the arcades and what you have there, how can they get in touch with you out at Nigel?
1: Oh, they can phone us, or they can just come out. Our phone number, you can call Nikki at 306-750-7078, and we'll gladly help you out.
0: Excellent. Anything else you wanted to add this morning, Joelle?
1: Well, one of the biggest questions people ask is, how fast do the carts go? And I guess the only way you'll find out is being out there.
0: That's a fantastic sell feature right there, no doubt. Right on. Well, Joelle, we appreciate you coming on by the show this morning. Thanks for stopping by.
1: Okay, have a great day. Thank you.
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0: That's Bailey Silverado. No, Bailey Zimmerman. Wow, I combined a song title and a name there. That's a kind of skill, I tell ya. Bailey Zimmerman, Chevy Silverado. Country 94.1, Country 1490. I swear I'm awake. My name's Chris. Appreciate you tuning in with me today. 7:43, and it is time for our favorite part of the day. It's time to do a little celebrating with birthdays and anniversaries. And as we always do, we are going to start things out with the other celebrities that are celebrating birthdays and anniversaries on this day. Actor Anthony Mackie celebrating birthday number 48 today, from my favorite show of all time. Jason Alexander, 67, also known as George Costanza. And Bruce Springsteen, the boss himself, celebrating birthday number 77. Those are the other celebrities that are celebrating. Having a look-see now with the local celebs, the ones that matter the most. Dean Kern celebrating birthday number 59. Happy birthday to a very special dear brother. Hope you have a blessed day and year. Love, your little sis. Brock Sebo celebrating birthday number 12. Happy birthday, Brock. Have an awesome day with love from Dad, Jelena, and Lily. And more birthday wishes. I love you to the moon and back with love from Grandma Del Monic. Deb Sheckle is celebrating birthday number 66 today. Happy birthday to a very special dear friend. Hope you have a blessed day and year with lots of love coming from your friend. Serena Sebo celebrating birthday number 15. Happy birthday, Serena. Love Mom, Dad, and Marley. And more birthday wishes and love to the moon and back with lots of love from Grandma Del Monic. And Stan Clausen celebrating birthday number 82 today. Happy birthday, Stan. Wishing you a wonderful day and all the best in the year ahead with lots of love from Shirley. More birthday wishes to Stan coming from Hank and Jewel, as well with wishes for a wonderful year ahead from Leonard, Sheila, and Danelle. And those are your local celebrities celebrating birthdays and anniversaries today. And a big congratulations goes out to our birthday of the day winner, 15 years old, Serena Sebo. Happy birthday. You have earned yourself a gift certificate to the Pioneer Co-op Bakery. Remember, we love to celebrate our birthdays and anniversaries Monday to Friday at 7:40, but we got to know about them in order to do so. So make sure you give us a call at 306-773-0941. Text the details on the full line ag text line at that same number. 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
9: Good morning, it's Eric Haddam taking a look at your five-day weather forecast. Today, a mix of sun and cloud. Winds south 20 kilometers an hour, becoming light this morning with a high of 26. Tonight, a few clouds and a low of plus 9. Thursday, sunny and a high of 26. For Friday, sunny, windy and a high of 27. Saturday, some more sun, some more wind and a high of 17. And on Sunday, a mix of sun and cloud with a high of 16. 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

0: Tyler Joe Miller and Under the Influence on Country 94.1, Country 1490. Good morning. It's Chris along with you here in the morning show, powered by Canadian Tire. Appreciate you tuning in with me this morning, 7:55, as we get set for your information update coming up shortly. News, weather, and sports all taking you through the 8 o'clock hour. And on the way next hour, we are going to be chatting with Tegan from the Social Bowl. They've got an awesome band coming to the Social Bowl, the first time they've done it on October the 3rd, plus a whole lot more. We'll chat with Tegan about that. Giving away some stuff to Dead Prairies. Their horror movie festival is coming up this weekend, and we've got 2-day passes that we're going to be giving away to that as well. Plus, we'll chat with the Swift Current Chamber of Commerce. Lots of fun coming up in just a bit.
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10: Good morning. I'm Eric Haddam. A new early childhood education program is coming to Maple Creek's Great Plains College campus this fall in preparation for the opening of the new Maple Creek Child Care Co-op. Great Plains College will offer Level 1 training beginning in November with classes delivered locally. The part-time format is designed to give students flexibility while they balance work or other commitments. Applications are now open through Great Plains College. The Rogue Cruisers welcomed everyone back for Tail Light Tuesday, which continues a week after the big one. Corey Schultz, co-founding member of the Car Club, was happy to see around 100 vehicles joining them a week after their largest event of the year.
11: And not just something new, There's quite a few new vehicles here that I've never seen. I didn't see them at the big one. I haven't seen them this summer. Guys are still working on their stuff, just still trying to get it ready, still trying to have some fun before, you know, that nasty winter comes around.
10: Schultz thanked everyone who came out and all the community members who supported them throughout the year. Fall camping is still an option at two southwestern Saskatchewan provincial parks. Reservations are now open at Cypress Hills Interprovincial Park and Sask Landing Provincial Park, with camping opportunities continuing into October. Shauna Smuck, Regional Director for Southwestern Saskatchewan's Provincial Parks, says the fall offers a different camping experience.
12: Different services, different availability of amenities, but it is a fabulous time to get out on our trails and do some hiking. It's cool, crisp air. There's fewer bugs. The campfires are so cozy.
10: Electricity and water remain available at both parks, although services will become more limited as winter approaches. The Main Street Revival event is set to take over Gull Lake today, celebrating Culture Days in conjunction with the final market of the season. Lindsay Alaban, Economic Development Officer for the town of Gull Lake, talks about the event.
13: We're opening up three downtown buildings for people to tour. A building that we call the Youngberg Block, the Wong Guy Shoe Shop, and the Elks Hall. They're all historical buildings for the community. And so they'll be open during the market from 4 to 7 for people to explore and look around. And there's also going to be some live music going on. There's food, there's drinks. There's also some kids' activities, including a reverse bungee jump that is $5 a ride.
10: Alaman says it's also a great chance to check out downtown Gull Lake. And as families mark Rail Safety Week, a Saskatchewan mother says parents play a major role in shaping safe driving habits before their children get behind the wheel. Sandra LaRose, a Rail Safety Ambassador for Operation Lifesaver Canada, says young people learn behaviors by watching the adults around them every day.
14: Whether it's staying off your phone, not speeding, signaling when you're supposed to, stopping at a complete stop, watching for trains, that's the best way to educate your child, is just doing things right. Because children will mimic everything that you do. And if you do it, if you break the law, they're going to think it's okay. And it's not. And it doesn't matter. Rules are there for everybody. It doesn't matter your age. They're there for everybody. And when they're followed, they save lives.
10: LaRose lost her 17-year-old daughter in a vehicle train accident in 2018 and has spent the last number of years taking the message of rail safety to over 50,000 high school students across Canada.
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15: I'm Colin Powers with a look at sports. The Swift Current Broncos are paying the price for Saturday night's line brawl with the Prince Albert Raiders, with the WHL handing both teams $1,500 fines. The fighting broke out with 6:20 left in the second period of Swift Current's 5-2 win after Broncos forward Sawyer Dingman delivered an open ice hit on Prince Albert's Ben Harvey. Broncos general manager and head coach Travis Crickard says he was happy with his team's play following the brawl.
16: Traded a lot of fists in the second period, and then I really liked how the group, I guess, built off that second period in a way and put together a really solid third period to take control of the game.
15: Eight players were handed game misconducts, including four Broncos, while the incident resulted in 142 penalty minutes. The Broncos return to action on Friday when they host Moose Jaw. Some SJHL action last night as the Warman Wolverines beat the Yorkton Terriers 5-4 in overtime. Trey Marcus scored twice in the final 30 seconds to force OT, then Theo Bensler got the winner. In the NHL preseason, Viljami Marjala scored the OT winner as Edmonton beat Winnipeg 2-1, and the Calgary Flames beat Vancouver 3-1 at the Saddle Dome. The CCA rodeo season wrapped up with two rodeos in southwest Saskatchewan this past weekend during the Bob Larson Memorial Rodeo in Valmarie and Beachy Western Days. In Valmarie, Maple Creek's Luke Moorhead secured first place in novice bull riding, while April Williams in the Mankota clinched first place in ladies barrel racing, and Kira Williamson finished first in ladies breakaway roping. In Beachy, Stewart Valley Shea Moen captured first place in the girls barrel racing final. Later, Tufton McLeod of Morse and his Alberta teammate secured first place in the team roping final. More results are on Swift Online. The Toronto Blue Jays are faced with two must-win games today in Baltimore. After last night's rainout and wins by the White Sox and Guardians, the Jays must win both ends of today's doubleheader with the Orioles to stay alive in the wildcard place, but the Jays can also be eliminated if either the Southsiders or Guardians win their games tonight. Max Scherzer will start the opening game against former Blue Jay Chris Bassett. If something's happening in your community, from breaking news to big game scores, tell us first. Call 306-773-NEWS or click Submit News on Swift Current Online.
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10: Good morning, it's Eric Adam taking a look at your 5-day weather forecast. Today, a mix of sun and cloud, winds south 20 kilometers an hour, becoming light this morning with a high of 26. Tonight, a few clouds and a low of plus 9. Thursday, sunny and a high of 26. For Friday, sunny and windy and a high of 27. Saturday, more sun, more wind and a high of 17. And on Sunday, a mix of sun and cloud with a high of 16. 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

0: Megan Maroney at 6 months later on Country 94.1, Country 1490. Hello, 8:09 in the morning show. My name is Chris. Appreciate you tuning in with me here in the show itself. 9 degrees in Shaunavon, 12 in Swift Current right now. Heading for a high of 26 on the day. Shaunavon hitting 24. Lots of sunshine, and we've got good weather leading us into the weekend. Full details, you can get them in your 5-day forecast coming up. Joining us this morning in the Country 94.1 Country 1490 Morning Show from the Social Bowl, Tegan is along with us. Good morning.
1: Good morning.
0: How are you doing today?
1: Good. How are you?
0: I am wonderful. Thank you. So, Tegan, you have got some exciting stuff coming up on October the 3rd. It's going to be a little musical entertainment coming by the stopping by the Social Bowl.
1: Yep. We've got our first ever band coming to play in the lounge. So, Christopher and the Saints are coming from Saskatoon. He's originally from Swift Current, and he is really excited to come play in his hometown, so it'll be good.
0: Fantastic. So are there ticket prices, that kind of thing? What does that look like?
1: Yeah, so tickets in advance are $15, and if you come the night of at the door, they're $20.
0: Perfect. So obviously a good show that's going to be coming down, your first one that you've had, which is super cool. But you've got a lot going on over the next little while.
1: Yep. So every Wednesday, we host the Chase the Ace with the Kinsmen. That pot is currently over $7,000. We have got Puzzle Night happening and Murder Mystery, and we are quickly booking up for Christmas parties.
0: So with Chase the Ace that you do on the Wednesdays, some people are familiar, but I think some people aren't. So, I mean, you can come in, you can buy your tickets on the night of, and then you could potentially get a split of the pot if you don't get the ace. Is that how that works?
1: Yeah, so they sell tickets all week long, and then whoever's name gets drawn, they get 20% of the pot that was sold for that week, and then you get to draw a card. If you draw the ace, you win the pot.
0: Which is pretty darn high right now.
1: Yeah.
0: So.
1: Yeah, it's growing fast. So every week it doesn't go. I'd have to check with the Kinsmen, but I think there's 20-some cards left out of 52.
0: So you're getting closer. You're getting closer to the end where you could get it. That's exciting stuff. So for those looking for maybe a little bit more information then, of course, about Christmas parties and everything else that you've got going on down there, how can they get in touch with you guys?
1: They can check our website out. There's all kinds of information and registration forms on there for any event, and it takes about 30 seconds to fill out. Or you can message our Facebook page or just call down to the alley.
0: Fantastic. Well, Tegan, we appreciate you coming on by the show this morning.
1: Awesome. Thank you.
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3: 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All my best friends are here. I don't have to do math in this class.
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16: 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Take

0: Shania Twain and Man, I Feel Like a Woman on Country 94.1, Country 1490. Good morning. Thanks for joining me today here in the morning show, powered by Canadian Tire. 824 right now. Downtown Swift Current sitting at 12 degrees. Shaunavon at a comfortable 9, but we're seeing the sun out right now, which is exciting stuff. Clouds are going to kind of be a part of the day today. Cloudy for the most part. A little mix of sun as the day rolls along. 24 in Shaunavon, the expected high. Swift Current getting a nice high of 26 degrees today. And just a slight breeze. So enough to maintain comfortability is the way that it looks right now. Details, of course, you can get them coming up at the bottom of the hour in your information update. But the Dead Prairies Productions Horror Movie Film Festival is coming this Saturday, September the 26th, to the Southwest Terminal Lyceum Theater in Gull Lake. It is the first one that they have ever done. They've never done a horror movie festival before, and it's something they have been pushing to try to do for many a moon. So exciting to see it finally here, coming this Saturday, and we want to be able to send you there with a full day pass for all four films that we'll be showing. Now, if you want to win yourself a day pass for yours, and I know there's a lot of interest in these guys, what we want you to do is text us on the Full Line Egg text line at 306-773-0941 with the name of one of the feature films that will be playing at the Horror Movie Festival this Saturday. If you want to find out the names of them, you can head on over to the Dead Prairies Productions Facebook page. It's pinned right at the top. You'll be able to discover one of the names of the movies playing at the Horror Movie Festival this Saturday at the Southwest Terminal Lyceum Theater. You text us one of them, you will qualify to win yourself a full day pass to the festival this Saturday.
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2: 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And after 4 years, the Road Cruisers were pleased to see that interest in their weekly Tail Light Tuesday car show has not run out of gas. 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
2: Good morning. I'm Eric Haddam. Great Plains College is bringing early childhood education level 1 training back to its Maple Creek campus. The one-time, part-time program begins in November and is being offered as the Maple Creek Child Care Co-op prepares to open. College Interim President and CEO Kalia Ostrander says the program will help meet the expected need for additional child care workers. Applications are now open, and those interested can visit the Great Plains College website. After 4 years, the Rogue Cruisers were pleased to see that interest in their weekly Tail Light Tuesday car show has not run out of gas. Interest remains strong in the weekly event, which Corey Schultz, co-founding member of the club, is grateful for.
10: As you asked, what do you say to that? Thank you. Thank you to our sponsors. Thank you to all the people that come out with their cars. That's the biggest thing we can say at this point is thank you.
2: Schultz thanked everyone who came out to show their support of the big one, as well as the community, the city, Living Sky Casino, and their various sponsors. Fall camping reservations are now open at Cypress Hills Interprovincial Park and Sask Landing Provincial Park. The two parks offer different landscapes, but both provide opportunities to enjoy southwestern Saskatchewan as the seasons change. Shauna Smuck says there are plenty of reasons to consider a fall camping trip.
11: There's fewer bugs, the campfires are so cozy, and it really is about connecting with nature and the outdoors. And spending time outdoors is a very, very positive link to health and wellness. So for those people that do get out and fall camp, many of them like that there's less people, less crowds.
2: Electricity and water are still available at both parks, but those services will become limited as staff begin winterizing the campgrounds. The town of Gull Lake is getting set up for Main Street Revival, featuring the final market of the season and activities for Culture Days. Lindsay Alaban, Economic Development Officer for the town of Gull Lake, says the market runs from 4 to 7 p.m.
12: I think it'll just be a really good time for people to come out and see some of the projects we're working on. We're doing lots of restoration in our historic buildings, specifically the Youngberg Block, which is a property development cooperative. It's a beautiful two-story brick building that we're trying to fix up, and we're looking for more people who want to help us invest in that project.
2: You can learn more on the town's social media pages. And during Rail Safety Week, Sandra LaRose is reminding Canadians that railway safety is important, whether they live near tracks or not. The Saskatchewan mother travels across Canada sharing her daughter's story with high school students, encouraging young people to think carefully about the choices they make. Her 17-year-old daughter, Kaylin, lost her life in 2018 after a vehicle was struck by a train near Weyburn.
13: When they see Kaylin up on the screen, they will see themselves in her. And no matter whether you're male, female, or whatever gender you identify. And then I want them to look at me and think of their parent, their guardian, or someone else they love.
2: LaRose is now a rail safety ambassador for Operation Lifesaver Canada.
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14: I'm Colin Powers with a look at sports. The Swift Current Broncos and Prince Albert Raiders have both been fined $1,500 by the WHL following Saturday night's line brawl. The fighting started after Broncos forward Sawyer Dingman hit Raiders winger Ben Harvey at center ice, with several fights breaking out across the rink. Broncos general manager and head coach Travis Crickard says the penalties left Swift Current at the disadvantage.
15: My first inclination is, who are we losing and who are they losing? Looking at the game card, I wasn't very pleased about the trade-off. I felt like we were losing five pretty good players for our team, and most of the guys that they lost were guys on their third or fourth line or their bottom D pair. Of the five, they only really lost one key player.
14: Swift Current lost Carter Mowen, Cade Rudick, Hyde Davidson, and Jacob Bolio to game misconducts, while Prince Albert lost Harvey, Malachi Martin, Hubert Clark, and Bennett Kelly. The game had 170 penalty minutes in total. The Broncos return to action on Friday when they host Moose Jaw. Some SJHL action last night as the Warman Wolverines beat the Yorkton Terriers 5-4 in overtime. Trey Marcus scored twice for the Wolverines in the final 30 seconds to force OT, and then Theo Bensler got the winner. In the NHL preseason, the Yami Mariala scored the OT winner as Edmonton beat Winnipeg 2-1, and the Calgary Flames beat Vancouver 3-1 at the Saddle Dome. The Bob Larson Memorial Rodeo in Valmarie and Beachy Western Days this past weekend signaled the end of this year's CCA regular season. In Beachy, Tufton McLeod of Morris and his teammate from Alberta won the team roping final, while Shea Moen of Stewart Valley brought home first place in the girls' barrel racing final. In Valmarie, Shonovan's Coy Smith secured first place in junior steer riding, and Tess Switzer of Hazemore won junior girls' barrel racing. SwiftCurrent Online has more results. And the Toronto Blue Jays are faced with two must-win games today in Baltimore. After last night's rainout and wins by the Chicago White Sox and Cleveland Guardians, the Jays must win both ends of today's doubleheader with the Orioles to stay alive in the wildcard race, but the Jays can also be eliminated if either the Southsiders or Guardians win their games today. Max Scherzer will start the opening game against former Blue Jay Chris Bassett. From local news to local sports, we're here for your updates. 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
2: Good morning, it's Eric Haddam taking a look at your 5-day weather forecast. Today, a mix of southern cloud, wind south 20 kilometers an hour, becoming light this morning with a high of 26. Tonight, a few clouds and a low of plus 9. Thursday, sunny and a high of 26. For Friday, sunny, windy and a high of 27. Saturday, some more sun, some more wind and a high of 17. And on Sunday, a mix of sun and cloud with a high of 16. 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
5: Good morning, it's Eric Haddam taking a look at your five-day weather forecast. Today, a mix of sun and cloud, winds south 20 kilometers an hour, becoming light this morning with a high of 26. Tonight, a few clouds and a low of plus 9. Thursday, sunny and a high of 26. For Friday, sunny, windy and a high of 27. Saturday, some more sun, some more wind and a high of 17. And on Sunday, a mix of sun and cloud with a high of 16. 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

0: Josh Stumpf and Johnny Walker, back to me on Country 94.1, Country 1490. Good morning. It's Chris with you here on the morning show, powered by Canadian Tire. 8:54 right now as we roll on into your information update. News, weather, and sports is coming up in just a tick with Eric Adam and Colin Powers. Stay tuned for that. Coming up just after 9 o'clock, we are going to be chatting 50-50 for change. Another on-location stop today as we are going to be selling more tickets to help out the Lyric Theater with 50-50 for change. Details coming up after 9. Plus, we're going to talk to Grant Davidson from Slow Leaves, the band. They are getting set to perform at the Lyric on September the 26th. We'll chat with them coming up after 9.
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9: Good morning, I'm Eric Adam. A new early childhood education program is coming to Maple Creek's Great Plains College campus this fall in preparation for the opening of the new Maple Creek Child Care Co-op. Great Plains College will offer Level 1 training beginning in November with classes delivered locally. The part-time format is designed to give students flexibility while they balance work or other commitments. Applications are now open through Great Plains College. The Rogue Cruisers welcomed everyone back for Tail Light Tuesday, which continues a week after the big one. Corey Schultz, co-founding member of the Car Club, was happy to see around 100 vehicles joining them a week after their largest event of the year.
10: And not just something new. There's quite a few new vehicles here that I've never seen. I didn't see them at the big one. I haven't seen them this summer. Guys are still working on their stuff, just still trying to get it ready, still trying to have some fun before, you know, that nasty winter comes around.
9: Schultz thanked everyone who came out and all the community members who supported them throughout the year. Fall camping is still an option at two southwestern Saskatchewan provincial parks. Reservations are now open at Cypress Hills Interprovincial Park and Sask Landing Provincial Park, with camping opportunities continuing into October. Shauna Smuck, Regional Director for Southwestern Saskatchewan's Provincial Parks, says the fall offers a different camping experience.
11: different services, different availability of amenities, but it is a fabulous time to get out on our trails and do some hiking. It's cool, crisp air. There's fewer bugs. The campfires are so cozy.
9: Electricity and water remain available at both parks, although services will become more limited as winter approaches. The Main Street Revival event is set to take over Gull Lake today, celebrating Culture Days in conjunction with the final market of the season. Lindsay Alaban, Economic Development Officer for the town of Gull Lake, talks about the event.
12: We're opening up 3 downtown buildings for people to tour. A building that we call the Youngberg Block, the Wong Guy Shoe Shop, and the Elks Hall. They're all historical buildings for the community. And so they'll be open during the market from 4 to 7 for people to explore and look around. And there's also going to be some live music going on. There's food, there's drink. There's also some kids' activities, including a reverse bungee jump that is $5 a ride.
9: Alaman says it's also a great chance to check out downtown Gull Lake. And as families mark Rail Safety Week, a Saskatchewan mother says parents play a major role in shaping safe driving habits before their children get behind the wheel. Sandra LaRose, a rail safety ambassador for Operation Lifesaver Canada, says young people learn behaviors by watching the adults around them every day.
13: Whether it's staying off your phone, not speeding, signaling when you're supposed to, stopping at a complete stop, watching for trains, that's the best way to educate your child, is just doing things right. Because children will mimic everything that you do. And if you do it, if you break the law, they're going to think it's okay. And it's not. And it doesn't matter. Rules are there for everybody. It doesn't matter your age. They're there for everybody. And when they're followed, they save lives.
9: LaRose lost her 17-year-old daughter in a vehicle train accident in 2018 and has spent the last number of years taking the message of rail safety to over 50,000 high school students across Canada.
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14: I'm Colin Powers with a look at sports. The Swift Current Broncos are paying the price for Saturday night's line brawl with the Prince Albert Raiders, with the WHL handing both teams $1,500 fines. The fighting broke out with 6:20 left in the second period of Swift Current's 5-2 win after Broncos forward Sawyer Dingman delivered an open ice hit on Prince Albert's Ben Harvey. Broncos general manager and head coach Travis Crickard says he was happy with his team's play following the brawl.
15: Traded a lot of fists in the second period, and then I really liked how the group, I guess, built off that second period in a way and put together a really solid third period to take control of the game.
14: 8 players were handed game misconducts, including 4 Broncos, while the incident resulted in 142 penalty minutes. The Broncos return to action on Friday when they host Moose Jaw. Some SJHL action last night as the Warman Wolverines beat the Yorkton Terriers 5-4 in overtime. Trey Marcus scored twice in the final 30 seconds to force OT, then Theo Bensler got the winner. In the NHL preseason, Viljami Marjala scored the OT winner as Edmonton beat Winnipeg 2-1, and the Calgary Flames beat Vancouver 3-1 at the Saddledome. The CCA rodeo season wrapped up with 2 rodeos in southwest Saskatchewan this past weekend during the Bob Larson Memorial Rodeo in Valmarie and Beachy Western Days. In Valmarie, Maple Creek's Luke Moorhead secured first place in novice bull riding, while April Williams in the Mankota clinched first place in ladies barrel racing, and Kira Williamson finished first in ladies breakaway roping. In Beachy, Stewart Valley Shea Moen captured first place in the girls barrel racing final. Later, Tufton McLeod of Morse and his Alberta teammate secured first place in the team roping final. More results are on Swift Current Online. The Toronto Blue Jays are faced with 2 must-win games today in Baltimore. After last night's rainout and wins by the White Sox and Guardians, the Jays must win both ends of today's doubleheader with the Orioles to stay alive in the wildcard place, but the Jays can also be eliminated if either the Southsiders or Guardians win their games tonight. Max Scherzer will start the opening game against former Blue Jay Chris Bassett. If something's happening in your community, from breaking news to big game scores, tell us first. Call 306-773-NEWS or click Submit News on Swift Current Online.
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9: Good morning, it's Eric Adam taking a look at your 5-day weather forecast. Today, a mix of sun and cloud. Winds south 20 kilometers an hour, becoming light this morning with a high of 26. Tonight, a few clouds and a low of +9. Thursday, sunny and a high of 26. For Friday, sunny and windy and a high of 27. Saturday, more sun, more wind and a high of 17. And on Sunday, a mixed sun and cloud with a high of 16. 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

0: 11 beers, that's the Reklaws and Jake Owens on Country 94.1, Country 1490. Good morning, it's Chris with you here on the morning show, powered by Canadian Tire. Appreciate you tuning in with me today, 9:52, as we roll into your information update in just a few moments. News, weather, and sports is all coming up in a tick, so stay tuned for that. But 50-50 for Change is back once again, and this year we are partnering with our friends from the Lyric Theatre. 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The 50-50 jackpot is currently just a sniff under $3,500, so it's growing very nicely, and you have a chance to win up to $40,000 in the grand prize. Today we're going to be at Nigel Yard Supplies Plus from 3 until 7 p.m. Come on out, purchase your tickets to help contribute to 50-50 for Change.
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2: Great Plains College is bringing their early childhood education level 1 training back to its Maple Creek campus. And after 4 years, the Rogue Cruisers were pleased to see that interest in their weekly Tail Light Tuesday car show has not run out of gas. And these are just some of the stories that you can find on SwiftCurrentOnline.com.
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0: Online.
1: This is Clint with Shonovan Live. I'm here with Aurora and downtown Shonovan. Aurora, it is produce season. Tell us what's coming in for the shelves.
2: Yeah, so we still have lots of local produce coming in despite the cooler temperatures. We have some local corn, potatoes, carrots, and of course, tomatoes. So we have some ripe Roma tomatoes, but we also have some green tomatoes that are coming in. So whichever you're canning, it's a great time to come in and shop local.
1: And when you're in shopping local, you got to check the other shelves as well for all the just that ready to warm
3: check one,
1: up
3: two,
1: food.
3: Check one, two.
1: Tell us a bit about some of the stuff that's going to be just great on a cold day.
2: Yeah, our soup has been flying off the shelf with this colder weather. And this week we're going to be making our famous roasted tomato and pepper soup, which goes great with grilled cheese. But we'll also be making lots of meals, including our meatloaf meal, lasagna, and a whole bunch more.
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5: Good morning, it's Eric Adam taking a look at your 5-day weather forecast. Today, a mix of sun and cloud, wind south 20 kilometers an hour, becoming light this morning with a high of 26. Tonight, a few clouds and a low of plus 9. Thursday, sunny and a high of 26. For Friday, sunny and windy and a high of 27. Saturday, more sun, more wind and a high of 17. And on Sunday, a mixed sun and cloud with a high of 16. 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

That's the James Barker Band on the water here on Country 94.1, Country 1490. Good morning. My name is Chris. Appreciate you tuning in with me here in the morning show as we rock and roll through a very fine Wednesday morning on the downhill slope to the weekend. Great weather expected as well, too. Details coming up in your five-day forecast in just a bit. Zach McPhee, The Way I Know You Now, is on Country 94.1. Country

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3: Good morning, it's Eric Haddam taking a look at your five-day weather forecast. Today, a mix of sun and cloud. Winds south 20 kilometers an hour, becoming light this morning with a high of 26. Tonight, a few clouds and a low of plus 9. Thursday, sunny and a high of 26. For Friday, sunny, windy and a high of 27. Saturday, some more sun, some more wind and a high of 17. And on Sunday, a mix of sun and cloud with a high of 16. 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

0: Dallas Smith and Hide from a Broken Heart is here on Country 94.1, Country 1490. Good morning. My name is Chris. Appreciate you tuning in with me here in the morning show. Powered by Canadian Tire, 1047 right now as we mosey along and get set for your information update. News, weather, and sports is all coming up in just a few moments' time, so stay tuned for that. But joining me in studio at this time, one Mr. Hayden Michaels is along with us. Good morning, sir.
1: Good morning, Chris.
0: How goes the fine battle today?
1: You know, I went to bed at midnight, so it's a bit of a crawl.
0: Why would you go to bed so late, man?
1: I was up cooking.
0: What'd you cook?
1: So we're doing that potluck today.
0: Yeah.
1: So I used that as an excuse to force myself to do some meal prep. So I made like multiple dishes. I made multiples of everything that I brought in today. And today I'm bringing in the chicken broccoli braid and a shepherd's pie.
0: Chicken broccoli braid, you braid them like hair?
1: Well, you use a pastry dough and you braid that.
0: Interesting.
1: My mom braids it. I'm too goobery to figure out how to do
0: so
1: that without ripping it.
0: Chicken broccoli string is what it is?
1: Well, it's more of a loaf. She braids it all nice and it looks wonderful. I try that. The dough tears. I get mad, throw it at the wall. Then I can't use that dough, so I got to make more. And then I repeat the process. So I just wrap it.
0: Fair enough. Whatever works for you.
1: Yeah.
0: We're celebrating some holidays today.
1: Oh?
0: As you know, it's the first day of fall.
1: Yeah.
0: So we'll celebrate that, I guess, with 26 degrees outside. 24 in the shot of, and still hot weather for fall.
1: Yeah, first day of fall at the beach.
0: Yeah, exactly. It is also Education Technology Day.
1: What?
0: So, I mean, look at the education system right now. Look at all the advancements in technology that's been made. Like, I mean, kids in elementary school, they get tablets, right? Like, that's just, like... Technology has advanced so much beyond the point of chalk and a chalkboard.
1: I was going to say, 20 years ago, we had such a 50-50 of it in our classroom. Some classrooms had a smart board, which was like a built-in projector whiteboard thingy. And then the other ones, they had that thing that they rolled in with the light in the mirrors and into the room. The teacher had to put everything on upside down, and kids would sneak over with Sharpies and doodle stuff.
0: Hey, dude, when they rolled in that old, like, you know, very wide RCA television and the VCR, I knew we were going to have a good time.
1: You knew it was going to be Bill Nye the Science Guy, man. Awesome.
0: Absolutely, a little Bill Nye in there. Those are a couple of the special holidays, and it's also National Sign Language Day today, or Day of Sign Languages.
1: I feel like we're the one media that can't really appreciate it.
0: That's true. Actually, I will give a lot of credit to my wife. She has actively made an effort to learn the alphabet in sign language and teaches our kids.
1: Oh.
0: And they've actually picked up on quite a bit of it, whereas I have picked up on nothing.
1: So your kids are just chewing you out across the room, throwing hand signs, and you're like, I don't know what that means.
0: Yeah, I could throw a hand sign at them too, but it's not going to come across the right way.
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3: The Rogue Cruisers welcomed everyone back for Tail Light Tuesday, continuing a week after the big one. 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
4: 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And yet, how many of us ignore that truth in our relationships with others? We use all manner of force to get others to do our bidding. And relationships with others. We use all manner of force to get others to do our bidding. And we usually fail. If they do comply, it's because they think they have to, not because they want to. May I suggest a different kind of force, one that is more gentle and will be entirely unseen by the other person? That is the force called prayer. The Apostle James wrote that the prayers of righteous people can accomplish much. This is David Jeremiah encouraging you to get on the road to new life. 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
4: 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I'm here with Aurora and downtown Shaunavon. Aurora, it is produce season. 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
5: Yeah, so we still have lots of local produce coming in despite the cooler temperatures. 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
5: 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But we'll also be making lots of meals, including our meatloaf meal, lasagna, and a whole bunch more.
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7: Good morning, it's Eric Adam taking a look at your five-day weather forecast. Today, a mix of sun and cloud. Winds south 20 kilometers an hour, becoming light this morning with a high of 26. Tonight, a few clouds and a low of plus 9. Thursday, sunny and a high of 26. For Friday, sunny and windy and a high of 27. Saturday, more sun, more wind and a high of 17.

0: That's Aaron Goodvin, Woman in Love, on Country 94.1, Country 1490. It is Chris along with you here in the morning show, powered by Canadian Tire. Appreciate you joining me this morning, and that does things for myself. I'm all wrapped up and heading on home for lunch. Hopefully you are about to go and do the same. Have an absolutely fantastic remainder of your Wednesday. Join us tomorrow morning in the show. We've got another busy one on hand. Our friends from the Swift Current Ag and X, Rebecca Anderson, going to be popping on by the show. 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The Indigenous Connections Trade Show is taking place this weekend. We're going to chat more about that and also be talking with Marcus Beveridge from the band Dawn Law, getting set to play the Lyric Theater on October the 3rd. Birthdays, anniversaries, so much more. More chances to win gift certificates to the Pumpkin Spice Handmade Market. It's a jam-packed show tomorrow, and we will catch you starting at 6 a.m. But as always, it's not goodbye, but we'll see you later.
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0: John Mayer, phone, keys, wallet. Hey, I'm Sharon Church. Okay, let's talk about Halloween. I know, it's still September, but parents, you got to get your butt into that dollar store right now while supplies last, right? If you wait until the night before Halloween, nothing will be left. And let's be real, your kids have been talking about what they want to be since last Halloween. So just buy something right now. Will they change their mind 2 days before Halloween? Absolutely. That's basically guaranteed. But at least you'll have options on the big night. And honestly, who are we kidding? That winter jacket is going to cover it all up anyway.
1: Rain and cool temperatures have limited harvest progress across the prairies. In Alberta, last week's crop report showed just 23% of the provincial harvest was in. Manitoba's weekly crop report came out yesterday and shows 43% of the provincial harvest is now complete. Saskatchewan's report comes out tomorrow, but as of last week, only 32% of the harvest was in. In Saskatchewan, the provincial NDP wants the Sask Party government to provide emergency relief for farmers impacted by the delayed harvest and rising input costs. NDP leader Carla Beck says farmers are in a massive cash crunch and are dealing with diesel and grain drying costs. Agriculture Minister David Merritt acknowledged it has been a challenging harvest, noting that current programs such as crop insurance help to address the situation. For Golden West, I'm Glendale Allen Vossler.
2: Heartland Livestock Market Report, Donnie Peacock reporting from the Swift Current Yards. In excess of 1,300 yearlings went through the ring here this morning. This market showing some activity and a little bit more snap to it. Here's a pen of 1,031 Angus steers, really, really good. They also offered overnight weigh condition, which certainly gives them some more value added.

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6: For today, it's going to be 26 and mostly sunny, and tonight a low of 9 degrees and a bit more cloud cover. Tomorrow, the same as today, 26 and sunny. Friday, 27 and sunny. Saturday, 17 and sunny, and then Sunday, 16 with a mix of sun and cloud. For local news, weather, and sports, download your Swift Current Online app.
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0: Have you been seeing the whole iced coffee debate online? Hey, I'm Sharon Church. In a viral TikTok video, a recruiter discussed Gen Z's arriving to their interviews with iced coffees. And she thinks this comes across too casual, as though the interview is just a stop on your list of errands for the day. And of course, that video came with all sorts of opinions on either side of the matter. What do you think? Now, you can call me an old lady, but I think I agree with the recruiter. The only time there should be a coffee in your hand is if the interview is held at a coffee shop. And even then, skip the iced coffee. No one needs to hear that ice swirling in your cup. Order something dignified, like a caramel ribbon crunch frappuccino.
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2: This is Clint with Shaunavon Live. I'm here with Aurora and downtown Shaunavon. Aurora, it is produce season. Tell us what's coming in for the shelves.
3: Yeah, so we still have lots of local produce coming in despite the cooler temperatures. We have some local corn, potatoes, carrots, and of course, tomatoes. So we have some ripe Roma tomatoes, but we also have some green tomatoes that are coming in. So whichever you're canning, it's a great time to come in and shop local.
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5: For today, mostly sunshine out there at a high of 26. For tonight, a bit cloudier and a low of 9 degrees. Tomorrow, calling for sunshine at a high of 26 again for the day. Friday, looking like sunshine and a high of 27. Saturday, more of the same, but a high of 17 this time. And then Sunday, a bit of cloud cover at a high of 16. For local news, weather, and sports, make sure to download your Swift Current online app.
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0: Nicholson, Telluride. Hey, I'm Sharon Church. Orange Shirt Day is coming up. That's a week from today. That's Truth and Reconciliation Day. And if you're looking to buy an orange shirt to wear for yourself or for your kiddos, just be sure to buy from Indigenous vendors that pledge to donate the proceeds from their sales of orange t-shirts to groups that raise awareness about the residential school survivors, such as the Orange Shirt Society, which also lists official retailers on its website. Now, Rob Schultz, he's the founder of the online marketplace Shop First Nations. He says shopping for orange t-shirts from Indigenous businesses is a tangible step toward economic reconciliation.
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3: From Nigel Yard Supplies, Joelle is along with us this morning. Good morning.
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5: For today, it's going to be 26 and mostly sunny, and tonight a low of 9 degrees and a bit more cloud cover. Tomorrow, the same as today, 26 and sunny. Friday, 27 and sunny. Saturday, 17 and sunny. And then Sunday, 16 with a mix of sun and cloud. For local news, weather, and sports, download your Swift Current online app.
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Thelma and James, happy ever after you. Good afternoon. I'm Sharon Church. I've got your Sorta Sports Report coming up. On the other side of 1:30, just after Florida-Georgia line, get your shine on.

0: One, two, three, ears on me. Everybody's listening? Perfect. We have a favor to ask.
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4: For today, mostly sunshine out there at a high of 26. For tonight, a bit cloudier and a low of 9 degrees. Tomorrow, calling for sunshine at a high of 26 again for the day. Friday, looking like sunshine and a high of 27. Saturday, more of the same, but a high of 17 this time. And then Sunday, a bit of cloud cover at a high of 16. For local news, weather, and sports, make sure to download your Swift Current online app.
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3: Hey folks, Jeff Cheeseman from Heartland Livestock in Moose Jaw. Fall Run is here. Jared Chance and myself are always looking to talk cows and calves with anyone. 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

Tim Hicks with the Pilots. Good afternoon. Happy Wednesday. I'm Sharon Church. Bailey Zimmerman up ahead with Chevy Silverado. But first, it's Jason Aldean. She's country. You boys are

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3: From Nigel Yard Supplies, Joelle is along with us this morning. Good morning.
4: Good morning.
3: You guys are giving a little added incentive for Wednesday night racing.
4: Yes, Wednesday nights we're going to start giving you, you pay your $30 for your karting, and $5 will be donated to Saskability for every ride. So, like, Saskability is a terrific place to go to. They help people that need assistance, and just great people. One of the biggest questions people ask is, how fast do the karts go? And I guess the only way you'll find out

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3: For today, it's going to be 26 and mostly sunny, and tonight a low of 9 degrees and a bit more cloud cover. Tomorrow, the same as today, 26 and sunny. Friday, 27 and sunny. Saturday, 17 and sunny. And then Sunday, 16 with a mix of sun and cloud. For local news, weather, and sports, download your Swift Current Online app.
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5: For today, mostly sunshine out there and a high of 26. For tonight, a bit cloudier and a low of 9 degrees. Tomorrow, calling for sunshine at a high of 26 again for the day. Friday, looking like sunshine and a high of 27. Saturday, more of the same, but a high of 17 this time. And then Sunday, a bit of cloud cover at a high of 16. For local news, weather, and sports, make sure to download your Swift Current online app.
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0: out, Queen. Hey, it's Sharon Church. You know, nothing tests true love quite like arguing over home renovations. It turns out newer couples, those together 5 years or less, are the ones really feeling the strain. About 12% actually admit that they considered splitting up during a reno. So what gets couples all fired up? Budgets, furniture, and choosing materials like flooring and tile. And that's if you're paying someone else to do the work. If you want to avoid a fight while you're DIYing your next renovation, consider this. Number one, avoid asking, are you sure you measured that right? Number two, don't start talking about your new idea before the current project is done. Number three, never give unsolicited tips you learned from watching HGTV. And number four, do not, I repeat, do not under any circumstances say, maybe we should call my dad. I mean, unless you want to sleep in the half-finished basement.
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1: Good afternoon, I'm Hayden Michaels. The entrance at the Living Sky Casino is now equipped with a metal detector. Patrons will need to deposit their belongings in a bin and then enter the detector without triggering the beep. If it beeps, patrons may be asked to comply with an additional screening by security. If they do not comply, or if a knife or other disallowed item is found, security will then ask the patron to leave. These measures are in compliance with all SIGA casino locations. Two men's course records fell at this year's Beaver Flat 50 at Saskatchewan Landing. Christian Lagos of Vancouver won the 50-kilometer race in 4 hours, 37 minutes, and 15 seconds, while Daniel Block of Saskatoon set a new record with the Damn Hard 20. Prairie Sky Running Company owner Warren Dudar says that the event has grown into a destination race.
2: You know, at 10 years, we've hosted runners from Arizona and Texas, Vancouver, Ontario, Quebec. Every year, there's people coming to this valley from all over Canada and the U.S.
1: You can view the full list of winners on Swift Current online. Swift Current firefighters will be looking to the public to help raise funds for the Saskatchewan Professional Firefighters Burn Fund. Aaron Stewart, Lieutenant Firefighter with the Swift Current Fire Department, invites people to join them at Fast Gas on the North Service Road on September 30th.
3: So it's an event we've done in the past with great success. We've moved the date this year. So the 30th is the big fill-up day, the 5 cents a liter day.
1: Fast Gas will also be accepting donations throughout the days leading up to the fill-up fundraiser. Former Swift Current Mayor Dennis Perreault has a new accolade as a Chartered Professional Accountant. He has been awarded the title of Fellow by the CPA, for which he was presented amongst his peers and family in Regina at the Saskatchewan Hotel.
4: I genuinely thank you to everyone that served alongside with me at the city, as well on all my boards, and a huge thank you to Dick Carter and Bruce Willis who nominated me. Big thank you to Leah, Luke, and my mom who got to participate because I wouldn't be there without them.
1: Perreault served as mayor from 2016 to 2020, and prior to that served for 11 years on Swift Current City Council. A section of South Service Road West in Swift Current is closed for construction through to Thursday. The closure runs from the intersection with 11th Avenue Northwest to past 19th Avenue Northwest. Motorists are being asked to follow posted detours and traffic control measures while the work is underway. Agriculture Minister David Merritt says it's been a challenging harvest with warm, sunny weather improving the situation now. Provincial NDP are calling on the government to provide emergency relief for farmers. NDP leader Carla Beck says farmers are in a massive cash crunch and are now dealing with diesel and grain drying costs. The NDP put forward a 5-point plan, which includes an increase in agri-stability interim payments from 75% to 90% of the estimated final benefit. Merritt says he wouldn't want to go any higher.
5: Concerns I would have is that farmer could trigger payout and then through the whole process, which obviously it is cumbersome to some degree, they'd have to pay back. And I know that happened years ago. And that's why a lot of farmers are hesitant about the program.
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6: I'm Colin Powers with a look at sports. Hazelett's Andrew Bailey is taking on the new leadership role in minor hockey after being named executive director of the Saskatoon Minor Hockey Association. The 38-year-old has been with the SMHA since March of 2025 as its manager of development and hockey operations. The former Swift Current Legionnaire spent 4 seasons in the WHL with the Kootenai Ice, followed by 5 seasons with the U of S Huskies. He later coached with the Huskies and Saskatoon Contacts and currently works as the Wenatchee Wild Saskatchewan Regional Scout. The SMHA says Bailey will oversee the organization's strategic growth, day-to-day operations, and administrative leadership. Kyle's Chloe Wills has cracked the top 5 for the first time in her collegiate golf career. The Drury University sophomore tied for 3rd at the Kansas City Cup in Smithville, Missouri, finishing 13 over after 3 rounds. Wills was near the top of the leaderboard after opening with a 74 on Monday, then followed with a 78 in the second round. She closed the tournament yesterday with a 77, finishing 13 shots behind tournament winner Fernanda Diaz Pizarro of Maryville. Wills' next tournament is October 5th and 6th at the Gray Shin Invitational in Oklahoma. And the SWAC Junior Golf District Championships happened at the Streambank Golf Course in East End yesterday. 45 great 5-8 golfers from 12 different schools took part. and it was the highest amount of participants they've had in 3 years. Shaunavon's Evan Venter won the boys' event with a 35, one shot ahead of Jonah Bissonette of Pontex and two ahead of East End's Cooper Lunston. Jory Wills of East End was the top female golfer with a score of 46. Meanwhile, eight senior high school golfers from the Southwest will compete at the provincial championships in Humboldt on Friday and Saturday. And the Toronto Maple Leafs take on the Ottawa Senators in two split squad games tonight as NHL preseason action continues. Elsewhere, the Anaheim Ducks host the LA Kings and the Dallas Stars welcome the Minnesota Wild. The regular season starts next Tuesday. From local news to local sports, we're here for your updates. 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
8: For today, it's going to be 26 and mostly sunny, and tonight a low of 9 degrees and a bit more cloud cover. Tomorrow, the same as today, 26 and sunny. Friday, 27 and sunny. Saturday, 17 and sunny. And then Sunday, 16 with a mix of sun and cloud. For local news, weather, and sports, download your Swift Current Online app.
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0: Annie Chesney, Carry On. I'm Sharon Church. You want to make the most of your nap? Drink coffee first. I know it may sound strange, but a coffee nap might be the best way to perk up if you're feeling sluggish. Probably not at work right now. When you have some time off at home, okay? Here's how it works. You drink a cup of coffee and then you take a 20-minute nap. Because caffeine takes about 20 minutes to kick in, you'll wake up just as the caffeine starts to work, so you'll feel extra energized. Just remember to drink your coffee quickly and then set an alarm for 20 minutes to get the best results. I'd give it a shot. I'll try anything that says it works better with coffee.
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7: For today, it's going to be 26 and mostly sunny, and tonight a low of 9 degrees and a bit more cloud cover. Tomorrow, the same as today, 26 and sunny. Friday, 27 and sunny. Saturday, 17 and sunny. And then Sunday, 16 with a mix of sun and cloud. For local news, weather, and sports, download your Swift Current online app.
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0: Keith Urban, Straight Line. Hey, I'm Sharon Church. Did you hear the news? A Days of Thunder sequel is coming our way. Tom Cruise won't be happy until he's remade every single one of his hit movies. Now, the original came out in 1990 when Tom was just 27 years old. And that's the movie where he met Nicole Kidman, Keith Urban's ex-wife. For those of you who are too young to remember, Nicole Kidman was married to Tom Cruise. But it's very unlikely that he'll end up marrying his co-star for this sequel, Anne Hathaway. She's been busy. She's been in a lot. Now, this is going to be one you're going to want to watch in the theater. Check it out, summer of 2028.
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9: From Nigel Yard Supplies, Joelle is along with us this morning. Good morning.
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11: For today, mostly sunshine out there and a high of 26. For tonight, a bit cloudier and a low of 9 degrees. Tomorrow, calling for sunshine at a high of 26 again for the day. Friday, looking like sunshine and a high of 27. Saturday, more of the same, but a high of 17 this time. And then Sunday, a bit of cloud cover at a high of 16. For local news, weather, and sports, make sure to download your Swift Current online app.
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0: Matt Lang, Never Met a Beer. Good afternoon. I'm Sharon Church. We're going to take just a little break, but we'll get you back into the music. Post Malone and Luke Combs, Guy for That, coming up next.
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1: Good evening, I'm Hannah Michaels. It was a busy morning in Swift Current Provincial Court as cases involving arson, child sexual abuse material, and drug and weapon trafficking were addressed. Travis Smith of Swift Current was represented in court by Saskatchewan Legal Aid's Scott Allen, who shared that the defense is still waiting to receive disclosure. Smith faces six counts, including possession of a prohibited weapon and possession of methamphetamine for the purpose of trafficking, and is scheduled to appear back in court on October 21st. The owner of the Leader business that was destroyed in a suspicious fire last fall, Rajinder Paul Basran, had his matter heard this morning as well. Basran has been charged with arson with intent to defraud, fraud over $5,000, arson with disregard for human life, and more recently, possession of child sexual abuse and exploitation material. He will return to court on October 7th. The Living Sky Casino, along with all other SIGA casinos, have installed new security screening measures at public entrances. Security personnel now operate a metal detector at entry points. When people walk in, there is a bin to empty pockets or place bags into. If people pass through and the machine beeps, they will be asked to please empty their pockets for anything they missed. If the machine beeps again, a more extensive check may be required. If people do not comply or if a knife or other weapon is found, security will have to ask the patron to leave. The Living Sky Casino says in an official Facebook post that they remain committed to providing a safe and enjoyable environment. The Beaver Flat 50 celebrated its 10th anniversary this year with about 600 runners taking part at the Saskatchewan Landing. Prairie Sky Running Company owner and race director Warren Dudar says that the weather provided ideal conditions for the event.
2: Trails were nice and tacky from the rain that we had earlier in the week, so really great conditions for runners and volunteers and everyone at the event.
1: Dudar says the event also attracted more than 100 local volunteers and runners from across Canada and the United States. Aaron Stewart, Lieutenant Firefighter at the Swift Current Fire Department, is inviting people to once again join them on September 30th at Fast Gas on North Service Road as he and fellow firefighters fundraise for the Saskatchewan Professional Firefighters Burn Fund. Throughout the month, people can make donations to the Burn Fund at Fast Gas, but on the 30th is when 5 cents from every liter of gas will be going to the Burn Fund.
3: And the burn fund just helps any burn victims throughout the province. We don't have a burn facility in Saskatchewan, so a lot of that funding goes to taking people out of province and helping paying for fuel and treatments and long-term treatments. And
1: Stewart and his fellow firefighters will be on hand to fill folks up, take donations, and chat a little bit on the 30th. Dennis Perot has been awarded the title of Fellow by the Chartered Professional Accountants. Perot is now only one of two in the entire Southwest region.
4: What's that bestowed upon you is an honor amongst the profession. The only people that usually know about it are other accountants, and it's a chance to celebrate. In my case, it was for community involvement.
1: He was nominated with his work as the mayor of Swift Current and his time on city council being officially cited. Motorists in Swift Current are being advised of a 3-day closure on South Service Road West for construction. The closure will be in effect from September 23rd, 24th, and 25th on 11th Avenue Northwest to past 19th Avenue Northwest. Drivers are asked to follow posted traffic control measures and detours and plan their routes accordingly. The provincial NDP wants the SAS Party government to provide emergency relief for farmers impacted by the delayed harvest and rising input costs. NDP leader Carla Beck says Saskatchewan farmers are in a massive cash crunch and are dealing with diesel and grain drying costs. The NDP put forward a 5-point plan yesterday, which includes a temporary rebate on 12 cents a liter for farm diesel and a 15% rebate on propane, natural gas, and electricity used to dry or aerate grain, and an increase in agri-stability interim payments from 75% to 90% of the estimated final benefit.
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5: I'm Colin Powers with a look at sports. A former Western Hockey League player from Hazlett has been named the new executive director of the Saskatoon Minor Hockey Association. Andrew Bailey was officially announced in the role on Sunday morning after serving as the SMHA's manager of development and hockey operations since March of 2025. The 38-year-old is a graduate of Swift Current Minor Hockey and played 2 seasons with the Swift Current Legionnaires before moving on to the WHL's Kootenay Ice. Bailey spent 4 seasons in the WHL, recording 223 points in 286 regular season games. He also played 5 seasons with the U of S Huskies before moving into coaching and scouting. Kyle's Chloe Wills has earned her first top five collegiate finish in NCAA Division II women's golf. The sophomore from Drury University tied for third at the Kansas City Cup in Missouri, finishing 13 over through three rounds. Wills opened with a 2 over 74, highlighted by two birdies before carding a 6 over 78 in the second round. She finished yesterday morning with a 5 over 77 to secure the top five finish. Wills and Drury returned to the course on October 5th and 6th at the Gratian Invitational in Oklahoma. The SWAC Junior Golf District Championship happened yesterday at the Stream Bank Golf Course in East End. 45 grade 5 to 8 golfers from 12 different schools took part, and it was the highest amount of participants in 3 years. Shaunavan's Evan Venter won the boys event with a 35, one shot ahead of Jonah Bissonette of Pondex, and two ahead of East End's Cooper Lunston. Jory Wills of East End was the top female golfer with a score of 46. Meanwhile, 8 senior high school golfers from the Southwest will compete at the Provincial Championships in Humboldt on Friday and Saturday. And the Toronto Maple Leafs take on the Ottawa Senators in 2 split squad games tonight as NHL preseason action continues. Elsewhere, the Anaheim Ducks host the LA Kings and the Dallas Stars welcome the Minnesota Wild. The regular season starts next Tuesday. Have a story tip or score to share? Let us know. Call 306-773-NEWS or click Submit News on Swift Current Online.
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6: For tonight, a bit of cloud cover and a low of 9 degrees. Tomorrow, sunshine and a high of 26. Friday, it's going to be sunny and calling for a high of 32 degrees. Saturday, more sunshine and a high of 18. Then by Sunday, a mix of sun and cloud and a high of 15. For local news, weather, and sports at any time, download your Swift Current Online app.
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5: 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Keeping a century-plus-old building open is a challenge. In 2023, the theater was closed for about a year to undertake necessary renovations. We want to now begin to remove the temporary facade of the building and renew it to its historical grandeur. 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
9: For tonight, a bit of cloud cover and a low of 9 degrees. Tomorrow, sunshine and a high of 26. Friday, it's going to be sunny and calling for a high of 32 degrees. Saturday, more sunshine and a high of 18. Then by Sunday, a mix of sun and cloud and a high of 15. For local news, weather, and sports at any time, download your Swift Current online app.
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1: Look at you looking at me, looking at my tattoo through my shirt. With a vodka soda walking over, 10 in a mini skirt.

0: Have you been seeing this whole iced coffee debate online? Hey, I'm Sharon Church. In a viral TikTok video, a recruiter discussed Gen Z's arriving to their interviews with iced coffees. And she thinks this is a bad idea. It comes across too casual, as though the interview is just a stop on your list of errands for the day. And of course, that video came with all sorts of opinions on both sides of the matter. But what do you think? Now, you can call me an old lady or old fashioned, but I agree with the recruiter. The only time there should be a coffee in your hand is if the interview is held at a coffee shop. And even then, skip the iced coffee. No one needs to hear the ice swirling in your cup. Order something dignified, like a caramel ribbon crunch frappuccino.
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5: From Nigel Yard Supplies, Joelle is along with us this morning. Good morning.
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8: For tonight, looking out there, we see a low of 9 degrees with a bit of cloud cover. For tomorrow, it's going to get to 26 with sunshine. Friday, they're calling for 32 in Swift Current and sunny skies. Saturday, it's going to be 18 and sunny again. Sunday, 15 degrees with a mix of sun and cloud. That's local news, weather, and sports from SwiftCurrentOnline.com.
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0: Lehigh Valley, small town something. I'm Sharon Church. Orange Shirt Day is coming up. It's a week from today, Truth and Reconciliation Day. And if you're looking to buy an orange shirt to wear for yourself or for your kiddos, just be sure to buy from Indigenous vendors that pledge to donate the proceeds from their sales of orange t-shirts to groups that raise awareness about the residential school survivors, such as the Orange Shirt Society, which also lists official retailers on its website. Now, Rob Schultz, he's the founder of the online marketplace Shop First Nations, says shopping for orange t-shirts from Indigenous businesses is a tangible step toward economic reconciliation.
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2: 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And Dennis Perot has been awarded the title of Fellow by the Chartered Professional Accountants. 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
3: Rain and cool temperatures have limited harvest progress across the prairies. In Alberta, last week's crop report showed just 23% of the provincial harvest was in. Manitoba's weekly crop report came out yesterday and shows 43% of the provincial harvest is now complete. Saskatchewan's report comes out tomorrow, but as of last week, only 32% of the harvest was in. In Saskatchewan, the provincial NDP wants the SAS Party government to provide emergency relief for farmers impacted by the delayed harvest and rising input costs. NDP leader Carla Beck says farmers are in a massive cash crunch and are dealing with diesel and grain drying costs. Agriculture Minister David Merritt acknowledged it has been a challenging harvest, noting that current programs such as crop insurance help to address the situation. For Golden West, I'm Glendale Allen Vossler.
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0: The enemy of my enemy is my friend, they say. And in the polarizing world of politics, a common enemy sometimes is the only thing that will unite politicians who otherwise would never agree on anything. Leaders of all political stripes have found strong agreement in their opposition to a growing network, a surveillance technology in the U.S. known as flock cameras. Connected to local law enforcement, these cameras are placed around communities. They are always on, and they are scanning passing license plates. Some fear it might be more than that. But either way, across red and blue states, there is a pushback of opposition amid the fear of privacy infringement. Unity is powerful, but it can also be beautiful, especially when it's around a common love. And there is no greater unifier than the love of Christ and the Spirit of God who makes us one. I'm David Wolin at haventoday.org.
1: Do you enjoy these thought-provoking one-minute commentaries from Charles Morris? Perhaps you want a little bit more. Well, I have some good news. 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
4: For tonight, a bit of cloud cover and a low of 9 degrees. Tomorrow, sunshine and a high of 26. Friday, it's going to be sunny and calling for a high of 32 degrees. Saturday, more sunshine and a high of 18. Then by Sunday, a mix of sun and cloud and a high of 15. For local news, weather, and sports at any time, download your Swift Current Online app.
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